Claim some legendary Canadian artists for Canada Day on Folk Alley. That's Katie Lang, who was born in Edmonton, grew up in the Canadian prairies, got her start in an Edmonton country swing band and a Patsy Cline tribute band. Rolling Stone called her a Canadian cowpunk and won her first Juno in 1985. And from there, her career skyrocketed. We heard from Neil Young, who was born in Toronto but grew up in a sleepy little town in Ontario. He and Joni Mitchell have being Canadian and contracting polio as children in common. It's Cindy, and we are celebrating Canada Day here. Widely considered one of Canada's greatest songwriters, Gordon Lightfoot, up next. This is one of his most famous songs. Here's Early Morning Rain.

0: Ian and Sylvia, the beloved Canadian folk singing couple who met in Toronto in the 1960s, and clearly the inspiration behind Mitch and Mickey, who are Eugene Levy and Catherine O'Hara in A Mighty Wind. That's their song Rocks and Gravel. And we heard from Gordon Lightfoot the song Early Morning Rain.
1: 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I'm Cindy Howes, and this is Folk Alley.
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0: Of course, it is difficult to pick who to play when you're thinking about Canadian musicians. We could have a very long show of all of our favorites. If you'd like to hear more, we have a stream of Canadian artists. 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One person that I insist on us playing today is Leonard Cohen. We got to get Lenny Cohen in, the high priest of pathos, Montreal's very own, the man, Leonard Cohen, and here's Hallelujah.

So I tried to touch. I've told the truth. I didn't come.

Kate and Anima Garrigal on Folk Alley, the Canadian singer-songwriters and sisters from Montreal, Quebec, very closely associated with the city's vibrant folk scene in the 1960s. Kate McGarrigle was very famously married to Loudon Wainwright III and his mother to Rufus and Martha Wainwright. She and Anna were well-known interpreters of songs and writers themselves. That song, Heartbeats Accelerating, was written by Anna in 1990. Anna is still with us, but Kate sadly died in 2010. We're celebrating Canada Day, which is Tuesday, July 1st. We're sharing legends who hail from the Great White North. Up next, perhaps the country's most famous folk singer, the late, great Stan Rogers. This is his song, Northwest Passage, on Folk Alley.

0: some Canadian brothers. That's Garnet Rogers and his brother Stan Rogers. Garnet actually started his musical career arranging songs for his brother. He then pursued his own career after Stan tragically died in a plane fire at the age of 33. Garnet Rogers' style, more modern. That was his song After All from his 1988 album Speaking Softly in the Dark. We're celebrating Canada Day, artists we love that have greatly contributed to the world of folk. I'm Cindy Howes. This is Folk Alley.
1: The road trip feels almost as American as apple pie.
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1: But the history of traveling the country is both richer and more complicated than it may seem. I'm Amory Sievertson. Get in. We're going on a road trip. That's on the next On Point.
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0: 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There's over 6 hours of music by our favorite artists and allies from north of the border. Up next, we have Ron Hines, a folk singer-songwriter from Newfoundland and Labrador who had a 30-year career. He died in 2015 at the age of 64. Here's his song, Where Does Love Go Wrong? It's Ron Hines on Folk Alley.

That's Connie Kaldor on Folk Alley, born in Saskatchewan and originally was a theater actor, but she gave it up in 1979, went for music, and it's gone really well for her. She's part of the large folk movement that was going on at the time in Canada in the 1980s with musicians like Stan Rogers, Farron, Sylvia Tyson. That's from her 2000 album, Love is a Truck, from Connie Kaldor. Buddy McMaster, right before that, a fiddler that was regarded as an expert on the tradition and lore of Cape Breton fiddle music, actually Natalie McMaster's uncle. Celebrating Canada Day, we just mentioned her. Let's play her next. It's Farron on Folk Alley.

0: The King of Canada, Bruce Coburn, with Wondering Where the Lions Are from 1979, wrapping up this hour for Canada Day, where we have highlighted legends. If you're sticking around for the second hour, you'll hear more modern musicians. 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
2: 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I'm Mark Levoner. Another hour of the show ahead of us. Then it's Old Time Radio Theater on Tuned to Yesterday. 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At 11 tonight, Mitch Drama. 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
0: Welcome back to another hour of Folk Alley. It's Cindy, and I have a lot more Canadian artists coming up. This hour, we're going to be playing some more modern Canadian artists, starting off with William Prince, who is a member of the Peguis First Nation. William grew up with his father, Edward, who is also a musician, a preacher, and a club DJ. In fact, William would travel with his dad to gigs. William is currently based in Winnipeg. He's an incredible writer with an arresting voice. This is a song from his 2020 album Reliever that was produced by Dave Cobb and Scott Nolan. Here's Lighthouse from William Prince.

That's a song from Morgan Toney on Folk Alley, a Mi'kmaq fiddler based in what is now called Cape Breton, although the Mi'kmaq people have been there since time immemorial. Morgan Toney is a really inspiring person. I actually got a chance to talk to him on the podcast Basic Folk, which you can hear at folkalley.com or where you get your podcast. Don't sleep on Morgan Toney. He combines traditional Mi'kmaq music alongside traditional Celtic music in a fusion that he calls Mi'kmaltic. It's Cindy Howes. We are playing some of our favorite Canadians for Canada Day. This is a great segue from Morgan Toney to a set of Cape Breton bands. Watch out for the lineup for the Celtic Colors Music Festival that happens in October in Cape Breton. We'll start with Mary Jane Lamond and Wendy McIsaac on Folk Alley.

0: There's a set of music from some Cape Breton bands. That's Coig with The Capable Wife. We also heard Beolock with a Celtic instrumental, and Wendy McIsaac, who is also in Beolock, and Mary Jane Lamond starting off our set. All Cape Breton bands, which is such an incredible place for Celtic music. I got a chance to visit last September. I would love to go back for the Celtic Colors Festival in October. That lineup coming soon. I'm Cindy Howes. This is Folk Alley.
1: President Trump's ambitious goal to start up new nuclear reactors is becoming reality a little over a year after he first made the announcement.
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1: But getting the reactors built this quickly comes at a cost. 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
0: If you are from Cape Breton, I would love to know some food suggestions. We struck out while we were up there, but you can send your ideas my way, cindy@folkalley.com. We saw like 37 eagles, but could not find a good place for supper. Not true of where we went next, which is Halifax, home of the wonderful Rose Cousins, originally from Prince Edward Island. Rose's latest album is Conditions of Love, Volume 1. She is our favorite Canadian cousin, and we celebrate her this and every Canada Day.

East Pointers featuring Rose Cousins on Folk Alley. That is for their bandmate, Cody Chasson, who sadly passed away in 2022. Rose also has a song for Cody on her latest album, Conditions of Love, Volume 1. It's a really special thing about Canada's music scene. Everyone is in touch and loves and supports each other, which definitely happens in the U.S., but it seems so universal up north, and it's inspiring to see in action. As we celebrate Canada Day, which is Wednesday, July 1st, up next, we have a set of Québécois bands, starting first with L'Avant du Nord.

0: There's a couple of songs that were recorded at the Festi Trad Festival in Quebec back in 2017 by Folk Alley. That fest is a three-day celebration of Quebec culture and tradition. That song, Sung in Québécois from Musique à Bouche, also André Brunet, starting off that set. We're celebrating Canada Day today. 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This is Folk Alley.
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0: I was talking about that O Canada mix, which is on the app or at folkalley.com. It is over 6 hours of music by our favorite artists and allies north of the border. Coming up next, we'll get into a song from The Small Glories, who are currently on hiatus. The Winnipeg band features Kara Luft, who is a founding member of the Waylon Jennies, and J.D. Edwards. This is from their 2016 album, Wondrous Traveler. It's Time Wanders On.

A set of songs of current and former members of the Waylon Jennies, who formed in 2002 when Ruth Moody, Nikki Mehta, and Kara Luft did a joint performance at a guitar shop in Winnipeg. Current lineup is Ruth, Nikki, and Heather Massey, who's from Maine. We also heard from Annabelle Shavostek, who was in the Waylon Jennies, left in 2007. And we started that set with Kara Luft, who is a founding member of the Waylon Jennies, her group Small Glories. I'm Cindy House. Happy Canada Day. This is Ferris and Jason Romero, who are a duo from Horsefly, British Columbia.

0: David Francy wrapping up our celebration of Canada Day. And David Francy, actually born in Scotland, came to Canada with his family when he was 12 years old, started making folk music at 45 years old. That is from his 2001 album, Far End of Summer. The song was Lucky Man. Thank you for joining us today. 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
2: 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I'm Mark LeFounier. Coming up next, Old Time Radio on Tuned to Yesterday. Adventure coming up first from two programs from the 1950s. And it's back to the 1940s for an episode of the Academy Award Theater, bringing us the movie The Watch on the Rhine in just 30 minutes. Then Humphrey Bogart presents an audition recording of a James N. Cain story called Dead Man from 1949. That's tonight on WRVO and Oswego in Syracuse at 89.9, in Clayton at 89.3, and streaming live on your smartphone with WRVO's app. We are your NPR news station from SUNY Oswego, WRVD Syracuse, WSU-CFM Cortland, WRVJ Watertown, WRCU Hamilton, WRVH Clayton, WMVQ Fenner, WRVN Utica, WRVO Oswego Syracuse, and online live at WRVO.org.

0: It's Tuned to Yesterday, bringing you programs from radio's golden age. I'm Mark Levonier. In this hour adventure, we'll hear episodes of The Chase and Suspense.
1: My dear Luttrell, how pleasant to see you again.
2: Again? We've never met. You know it.
1: I see we shall get on very well.
2: Why am I here?
1: A legitimate question. You are here to confess.
2: Confess to what?
1: Shall I read it to you?
2: You have written my confession?
1: No, my friend. These are the charges, only the charges. The confession is up to you. With my help, of course. You are interested?
0: It's Tuned to Yesterday.
3: Live from NPR News in Washington, I'm Dan Ronan. Frustration is growing in Venezuela following last week's earthquake that killed more than 1,400 people. John Otis reports survivors claim the government's response has been slow and inept.
4: That's a backhoe digging through the ruins of a 12-story building that collapsed here in the coastal town of Los Corales. But local residents say the government backhoe operator never showed up, so they had to pay for one. Many are incensed by government paralysis and bureaucracy. The security forces have been accused of looting. Doctors and rescue workers have faced delays getting to the disaster zone because they lacked government permits. All this is costing lives, says Rosalia Bustamante, who lost several friends when the building collapsed. There were people in the ruins responding when we called out to them, she says, but now they are dead. For NPR News, I'm John Otis in Los Corales, Venezuela.
3: Just days after President Trump canceled a planned signing ceremony for a bipartisan bill to revive the nation's housing market, House Speaker Mike Johnson insists the bill will be signed. Appearing on today on Fox News, he outlined what he intends to do.
5: I'm going to send the bill over to him. It's passed by both chambers. I'm sending it to him on Monday, and it will become law. And I certainly want him to take the biggest, boldest marker that he has and do that big Trump signature proudly on that legislation, because we're delivering for the people, and that's what he wants to do.
3: The legislation is the result of almost a year of negotiations between the House and Senate. It is designed to increase housing affordability by boosting the supply of homes and increasing home ownership. A potentially deadly heat wave is building in the Midwest and will scorch much of the East Coast and South by midweek. NPR's James Jones has more.
6: It's been a relatively cool start to summer for much

animal world, there is the hunter and the hunted, hound and fox, hawk and sparrow, chicken and worm. We in the topmost species have also joined the hunt. But who is to judge precisely which of us are hounds or foxes as we enter the chase?

0: although the chase may assume a multitude of forms, the disease is seldom more pernicious or acute than the eternal pursuit for easy riches and sudden death.
1: Boy, hey you. More chow mein, chop chop.
2: Wow, if it ain't the skipper. The skipper himself, Captain Eddie Munn.
1: What are you doing here, you crumb bum?
2: I know that ain't nice, Captain. You ain't forgot about your pal Alfie. Can you imagine eating Captain Eddie in a Panama Chinese chow joint? It's a small world.
1: Stop calling me Captain.
2: Huh?
1: I ain't skipper no ship anymore.
2: Oh, how come,
1: Never mind how come, I just ain't, that's all.
2: Well, you're in uniform.
1: Yeah, some uniform, one stripe. I got a berth as purser on the Tropic Ann.
2: The Tropic Ann?

0: You mean a cruise tub?
1: That's the one.
0: Oh, how do you like that? Captain Eddie on a cruise tub, taking the tourists for a ride. You serving the morning soup and crackers to rubberneck, Captain?
2: Go ahead, keep talking. And I'll twist the bone out of your windpipe.
0: You strangle me, Eddie.
2: Beat it.
0: No calling you rough, Eddie. I was only joking.
1: You ain't got a sense of humor anymore.
0: Yeah, mind if I sit down?
1: What for?
0: Got something to tell you. Pretty big stuff. I shouldn't let you in on account of the way you just treated me, but I got a big heart.
1: Yeah, big as a toothful.
0: Eddie, look. Maybe I shouldn't tell you here, but I've been looking for a partner ever since I hit Panama 2 months ago.
1: You're wasting your time. I ain't giving any more handouts to creeps like you. Now on, Eddie Monks is strictly for himself.
0: Handout? Who's asking for a handout? I'm the one who's handing out, mister.
1: You? What are you giving away, Alfie? The time?
0: Oh, Eddie, look. How'd you like to be rich? I don't mean cheap rich, lousy rich. How'd you like, say, $20 million?
1: Go away from me, you smoke kid. You're all jived up.
0: Listen, you. I'm talking straight. I got a fortune in my pocket on a 10-inch piece of paper. All we got to do is go after it. Even our bathtub faucets will be made of solid gold.
1: Get your crummy elbows off my table. Here's my chow mein.
0: Ain't Jim going to listen to me?
1: Sure. Let me know when you hit a laugh line. I'm wide open for a yacht.
0: Eddie, you always was too smart for your own good, but this time you're way out in left field. With a boat and some diving gear, we're in the chips. I ain't no skin off my ears if you don't want to listen.
1: Diving gear? What do you mean?
0: Well, that's better. Eddie, there's 40 or 50 million bucks in gold bullion at the bottom of the drink off of the coast of Honduras. You ever hear the Graf Essen?
1: You mean that crowd cruiser that went down during the war?
0: You know what she went down with?
1: Yeah.
0: Gold bars. Hundreds of them. They were being shipped to a hideout for the Heine Big Shots. She sunk with all hands in 40 fathoms of water, loaded with gold.
1: And just waiting for little Alfie Pike to dive in and make a killing, huh?
0: Nobody knows she had the stuff in her hold, and she was so banged up that nobody done any salvage on her.
1: And how did you find out?
0: Well, it was a crowd. I met him in the States. I'd done him a good turn. He gave me a map before he died.
1: Ah, sounds like a two-bit movie.
0: Oh, you big, thick yokel. Must I show you in black and white? Here. Look.
1: What's in that chamois bag?
0: Open it up and find out.
1: Hey, this looks like
0: gold dust, Eddie.
1: Gold dust?
0: It was scraped off one of the bars by my pal. Well, there ain't much in there. Maybe it's worth the C note all told, but the map come with it. And there's lots more where that goof dust come from, Eddie.
1: Let's see the map.
0: No dice.
1: What?
0: I keep the map. We go partners after we salvage the loot. Now you believe me, mister? Now you think my head's full of smoke?
1: Now, wait a minute. How come you waited this long to grab it? And how come you picked on me?
0: Oh, I didn't wait for you. You just turned up. You lucky stiff. I've been waiting for a steak, that's all.
1: What kind of steak?
0: Well, I need a bolt, diving gear. I know a John with a 60-footer. It ain't got speed, but it's a pretty good oil burner. And we can rent it for $2,000. A diving gear might cost a couple more. Then there's grub. I figure the whole deal for $6,000 or $7,000, no more.
1: $6,000 or $7,000. You say it like you find that kind of dough on top of seaweed. How are we going to get that much?
0: That's up to you, sweetie.
1: Me?
0: What do you think I'm cutting in as a partner for? I got the map. You got the cash to stake. Is it figures?
1: Where am I going
0: to
1: get that kind of money?
0: Easy.
1: Yeah, how?
0: Well, didn't you tell me you got a purser's berth on the tourist tub?
1: Yeah.
0: Don't the purser handle the cash?
1: He handles some.
0: Well, grab what you can and then jump ship. I'll be waiting for you at the Hotel Su Chow on Front Street.
1: You say it like it was easy. All I gotta do is bust the ship safe open, that's all. All I gotta
0: do is... millions in this, Eddie, and you gotta hold up your own end to cash in. Su Chow Hotel, remember? And then we start to chase that rainbow, Eddie. The one with a pot of gold.

0: Eddie Monks, open up. Shut that door and lock it.
1: You got the move?
0: I got it. Who's that?
1: Mike. Come over here, Mike. This is Mike McCray, a pal of mine. Meet Eddie Monks, Mike.
0: Hi. What's the big idea? You didn't tell me you were roping anybody else in on this deal?
1: Well, now take it easy, Captain. You forget we gotta have a diving man. You ever been under with the gear on?
0: No.
1: Neither have I. It's 40 fathoms down.
2: I ain't never been that deep before myself, and it ain't gonna be no pushover.
1: Well, I could be taking all the chances.
2: And I ain't taking them for free.
3: Is he cut in for a straight one third? We could have hired a guy to go down for us.
1: Yeah. When he found out what we were after, you think he'd have settled for a couple of C's? Well, Mac's a pal of mine. He knows his stuff. With you at the wheel, Skipper, and Mac underneath the helmet, we can't miss.
2: Look, if you don't want to cut me in, just say so, sailor. I ain't so anxious to go down our 240 feet. Tight enough to bust your ribs down there. Just try it once yourself.
0: All right. All right. You're in. But three is enough, Alfie, savvy?
1: Three it is. Now, where's the door?
0: In my poke. Now, how about the map, Alfie? It's time we all had a look.
1: Sit down over here, gent. Here's the setup. We sailed north-northwest. We reached Swan Island.
0: Yeah.
1: Then steered due west toward Belize. Till we're at latitude...
0: Hey, you expecting a call?
1: Sit tight for a second. Yeah? Yeah. Outside. Now? Okay, thanks for the tip. There's a cop in the street. He's casing the joint. One of the clerks just tipped me off. You think they're on your tail already, Ed?
0: Well, the ship sailed 2 hours ago, but they might have checked the cash and cable. The cop is back here in Panama. I better blow.
1: Well, there's a way out through the back. I'll show you.
0: Huh?
1: Lay low for 2 days and then meet us at the slip. The scout's called the Nora 2. I'll take her over and buy Max diving gear. Give me the dough.
0: Here. And look, Alfie. Make sure that boat's still there when I show up.
1: I'll keep your shirt on. We'll be there and ready to move. Right, Mac?
2: Right.

0: That you, Matt?
1: Stow the gear. Set to go.
0: Eddie should show tomorrow, then we skip.
1: Tomorrow? Tomorrow's a long way off. Tonight's a good night for moving through the harbor. We'll be screened by the fog. We can't be stopped by some nosy Coast Guard.
0: What about Eddie?
1: We need him that bad?
0: This tub ain't no Queen Mary. It's hard to handle. Eddie knows his stuff.
1: Splitting 50-50's better than breaking it up in thirds.
0: Are you hinting, Mac, old boy? You're suggesting we cop across?
1: Splitting 50-50's better than breaking it up in thirds.
0: Think we can handle this tub alone? Just the two of us?
1: Sure.
0: Then hoist anchor.
1: Stand by to shove off.
0: Yo, when you're ready, Mac.
2: Better take the wheel, Alf. We're set to move.
3: The captain is the guy who takes the wheel, Alfie. And that's me.
0: Eddie,
4: thinking of shoving off without me, Alfie?
0: Oh, no. Ed, so help me. We was going to take a turn around the harbor, that's all.
4: Testing, huh?
0: Sure, testing.
4: I ought to twist the skull right off your neck.
0: Hey, no, I swear he...
1: Lay off of him.
3: Who says?
1: I says. You ain't so tough that you can handle me. So lay off.
4: Okay. Later, maybe we have this out. Right now, okay. But get this straight. I'm in this to the finish. And I'm getting my cut. And if I'm navigating this cow, I'm giving the orders, too. Now, you, Mac, give me some steam. Alfie, chuck the hawser. We're on our way, matey. 40 million...

0: check at the wheel, Ed.
1: Hold it steady.
0: We should be sighting Swan Island off the starboard bow pretty soon now.
1: Don't worry, we ain't gonna miss it.
0: Eddie.
1: Yeah?
0: We've been at sea for 5 days. Getting along nice. I just want to say I hope you don't hold it against Mac and me for making that mistake in Panama.
1: I don't waste my time holding grudges, Alfie.
0: That's what I thought. Like I always said, a man makes one mistake.
1: Watch the wheel and shut your trap. Where's Mac?
0: He's forward, checking his diving gear.
1: Keep her steady.
0: Oh, sure. Sure, Cap.
1: Setting up your gear, Mac?
2: Yeah. Using it soon. Alf tells me we'll be dropping anchor tomorrow.
1: According to my chart and Alfie's map, that's when we'll start diving.
2: Yeah, you guys could have shelled out for an aluminum suit with a compressed air tank on the back. This gear is older than I am.
1: It was the best we could do with the dough we had.
2: Yeah, this outfit works with a hand pump. You know how to handle it?
1: Sure. This is the phone connection, right?
2: Right.
1: And this is your intake.
2: Yeah.
1: We pump the handle slow and steady to keep your lungs filled. Anything else?
2: Just don't forget to pump that handle, Captain.
1: Mm-hmm.
2: I'm the guy who's got to breathe.
1: Then I told you not to call me Captain.
2: Oh, yeah. I heard you lost your papers, Monks. How come? You steer some tub on a reef or what?
1: Yeah. I steer some tub on a reef. You got it right, Tootsie. But when his hunt is over, I buy myself a dozen tubs just like it, see? I buy myself a whole fleet of tubs.
2: Yeah. Buy yourself the moon, mister, as long as you don't use my share to do it.
3: Land, ahoy! Huh? Swan Island's off the starboard bow!
4: Bring a horse aboard, I'll be right up.
2: Well, it won't be long now, Monks. 40 million smackers and that ain't hay.
4: Alf showed us where to go, Mac, and I'm getting it there. The next move is up to you.

0: that pump going slow and steady, Alf?
1: How long's Mac been under, eh?
0: 20 minutes.
1: How long can he stay on?
0: We'll give him 10 minutes more, then hoist him back for a breather.
1: What's them bubbles coming up through the water?
0: Carbon monoxide, exhaled air from his escape valve. As long as them bubbles show, we know he's breathing. Hey, wait a minute. He's trying to reach me on the earphone. Mac?
2: Farner.
0: The gold?
2: Yeah, I think so. There's a hole in the port side, but it ain't big enough to squeeze through. I'm coming up for a blowtorch.
0: I'll ship it down here.
2: No, I'm coming up. I'm getting a little tired. I need a rest. I'm down again later.
0: Okay.
2: Not hauling me up, but take it easy. Pull too fast, and I'll get the bend.
0: Well, lift you slow, Mac. Hold on. Won't be long now, Alf. Keep pumping. I'll handle the winch and raise him.

0: Hey, Frank and Mortar, Al. Lay off the pump. Give me a hand to get him over the side. All right. Come on. Yeah. Loosen them screws on the back of his helmet. Easy. Okay. Pull it off.
1: Yeah, let me sit down a minute.
0: Over here, Mac.
1: Yeah. Give me a butter. I'm pooped.
0: Yeah. Did you see the stuff in the hole, Mac?
1: Yeah, I think so. It's kind of hard to tell underwater. It was a busted strong box.
0: Yeah.
1: Looked like a shell hit it. Two or three things that looked like bricks went near the bulkhead.
2: That's it. The bricks. They're made of gold.
0: When do you think you want to go down again, Mac?
1: Later this afternoon, I'll take a net. When I try to step, you can yank it all up in one haul.
2: I can hardly wait.
1: Just make sure you guys don't get so excited you forget to wake that pump.
3: You'll get all the air you need, Mac. Nice work. Come on, Al. While Mac takes a breather, let's set up that salvage net. We'll be ready to go in a couple of hours.

0: been down there almost an hour, Eddie.
1: Let's see what goes. Mac. Mac.
2: Yeah?
1: How you coming?
2: Well, I got most of it inside the net now. Must be 200 or 300 bars. You'll have to use the winch to pull it up.
1: Can you switch your winch hook onto the net?
2: I think so.
0: How's he doing, Eddie?
1: Fine. He's all right, Mac. His nose is stuck.
0: I told you he'd make a good point.
1: Yeah, you told me.
2: Eddie?
1: Yeah, Mac.
2: He's tied.
1: Got all the bricks?
2: Snap. Is anything left? I don't see it.
1: Make sure.
2: Oh, I did make sure. Anyways, I can't stay down much longer. There's too much pressure. Haul the net up, then send down winch for me.
1: There she goes.
0: It is coming up.
1: Next to your pump, I'll swing the net over the side when it shows.
0: Good thing that winch is motor driven. We'd never be able to handle a load like that, Eddie.
1: I'd have handled it if I had to tear the arms right out of my shoulders.
0: The net's broken water.
1: I got it.
0: Eddie, look.
1: A mountain of gold bars.
0: Millions. Millions. I could rub them on my face like shaving
2: Eddie. Stick.
0: I could eat them raw, Eddie.
2: Eddie.
1: Yeah, Mac.
2: On deck?
1: Just got it.
2: Well, where's that winch?
1: Send it right back to you, Mac. Here she comes. Getting tired, Alf?
0: Tired?
1: Pumping that air down? Let me spell you for a while.
0: Okay, eh?
1: Here, take the earphones.
0: Right. Mac. Mac, can you hear me?
2: Yeah, get the winch hook. I'm tying it on.
0: Check.
2: Hey. Eddie was on the earphones and you was pumping.
0: He took over the pump. I got tired. How you feel, pal?
2: Not too good. I got a couple of cramps. The suit ain't in the best shape ever.
0: Just give us the word. We'll haul you up, kid.
2: I'm ready now. And take it easy. I want 10-minute rest on every level. You got it?
0: Got it.
2: Start moving.

0: I better hold the winch, Eddie. Set a 10-minute rest on each level.
1: Okay.
0: Mac.
2: Yeah?
0: We'll hold you here. 20 fathoms, okay?
2: Okay.
0: Tired of pumping, Eddie?
1: No.
0: What's he got to rest on every level for?
1: If he comes up too fast, he'll bust his gut like a blowfish. You got to get used to the pressure.
0: Oh.
1: What you looking at?
0: A goal.
1: Nice, huh?
0: Gorgeous.
1: Be nicer if only two had a split.
0: What?
1: Two ways is better than three, Alfie.
0: You mean?
1: It's easy. All I got to do is to stop pumping this handle.
0: He'd suffocate, Eddie. He'd get no air.
1: So?
0: You can't do that.
1: No.
0: Eddie, you stop pumping him air.
3: Did I?
2: Alfie!
0: Yeah, Mac?
2: Something's wrong.
0: Wrong?
2: The airliner might be fouled up. I'm choking out the air.
3: Got a cigarette, Alfie?
2: Alf, I need air. I'm choking.
0: Valve bubbles. They're slowing up, Eddie.
3: Give me a match.

0: me to take the wheel, Eddie?
1: Yeah, take over. What's eating you, Thumb Bump?
0: Nothing.
1: You look like you're falling to pieces.
0: I'll be glad when I'm off this scar, that's all.
1: Away from me?
0: Away from everything. I get a feeling sometimes. I feel that Mac's following us. Like when I try to get some sleep, I can still hear them bubbles slowing up. Stop it when he stops.
1: That's your trap.
0: Wasn't my fault. When we come to judgment, I won't get the blame. It was yours.
1: I said shut up. Hey.
0: Mona. She's missing.
1: She's conked out. Come on below. Put that light on. Well, put it on.
0: I did. Lights ain't working.
1: Holy smoke. Our batteries are out.
0: Batteries?
1: We won't be able to start the motor up again, even if I fix her.
0: Eddie.
1: All right, give me time. I'll check her over. You ain't far from shore anyways. Maybe we'll drift in with the tide. Hand me the tools from out of that chest. I'm going to work.
0: Any luck, Eddie?
1: Yeah, all bad.
0: Can't you start?
1: I'm trying, ain't I? Now shut your yap and hand me that wrench.
0: Well?
1: No soap.
0: You mean we got adrift?
1: Yeah.
0: We could radio for help.
1: With this load of bullion aboard, are you nuts? We'd never get it through customs. They'd take it away from us, you jerk.
0: What are we gonna do?
1: Just drift, that's all. Just drift.

0: This is fine. This is great. 40 million bucks in gold, and we're laying on deck like a couple of slobs, waiting for a breeze.
1: It must be Mac. Get back us. It must be Mac hounding us. Chasing us.
0: One more crack like that, and I'll feed you to the barracudas.
1: What's that?
0: What's what?
1: Listen. Them bubbles. Them air bubbles. Can you hear?
0: Pipe down.
1: Listen to them. It's Mac. It's the air coming out of Mac.
0: Pipe down.
1: What do you see, eh?
0: Nothing. The water's clear. Must have been some air come out with the bilge, that's all. What are you looking at me that way for?
1: I'm just wondering, that's all.
0: Wondering what? If I'll cross you two? Thinking I might try to get rid of you like I got rid of Mac and keep the swag myself, Alfie?
1: Don't come near me.
0: What about you, Alfie? Maybe you ain't had the same thought about getting rid of me, huh? I can read your mind like a book, Tootsie, so watch your step, you hear?
1: I wouldn't cross you, Eddie. Don't get sore.
0: Go on, lay there like a side of beef. I'm going down to the galley and get me some grub.
1: Grub for me, eh?
0: Yeah. Well, ain't you gonna eat it?
1: I ain't got no appetite all of a sudden.
0: Maybe you want me to force it down your throat.
1: Can I help it? Eddie.
0: Now what?
1: The bubbles again. Eddie, that's all I hear now. Bubbles. Bubbles.
0: You punch drunk ape. That's a tea kettle on the stove.
1: Tea kettle.
0: You're going off your nut. But before you do, let me tell you. I ain't waiting for no screwball to kill this deal. We're drifting west and we'll make sure in a day or two. Now keep your scalp on, Alfie, or you'll get what Mac got, savvy? Alf! Alf!

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0: 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Looks like empty beach, too. What a break, huh, Eddie?
1: For me, maybe.
0: You?
1: Guess it's time for you to transfer, Alfie. This is the end of the line.
0: Hey, Eddie. I didn't know you was packing a gun.
1: You know it now. What are you laughing at? Answer me, you screwy crumb bum. What's that sound?
0: It's water, Eddie.
1: Water? Hey, we're listening.
0: I just opened up all the portholes below the line.
1: You what?
0: I figured we needed a swim, Eddie. Max out there alone, Eddie. He's swimming by himself. I knew he'd like company.
1: You crossed me, you maniac.
0: Triple cross, huh, Eddie? You crossed Max, I crossed you. You crossed me.
1: Why, you...
0: Working the wireless, Eddie. Won't do you no good. I pulled the wires. I wanted to make sure we'd get our swim.
1: You nut, you crazy nut. 10 miles from shore, you have to blow your top. $40 million to feed the fish.
0: Get your feet wet, Eddie. Water's coming in fast. Listen to the bubbles, Eddie. Listen. I didn't get it like back then. But you will, Eddie. You will.
1: 10 miles. 10 miles from shore. $40 million. Going right back where it came from.

0: In the animal world, there is the hunter and the hunted. Hound and fox. Hawk and sparrow. Chicken and worm. We in the topmost species have also joined the hunt. But who is to judge precisely which of us are hounds or foxes as we enter the chase?
1: The Chase, on Tuned to Yesterday from the 1st of June, 1952 on NBC. The program, created and written by Lawrence Klee, his previous projects included another suspenseful adventure show, The Clock. He also wrote for the detective series The Fat Man and one of the most popular mystery shows of its time, Mr. Keene, Tracer of Lost Persons. It's an hour of adventure on Tuned to Yesterday. I'm Mark Levonier. Now time for radio's outstanding theater of thrills, It's Suspense. John Daner stars in The Man with the Steel Teeth, a CBS broadcast from February 17th, 1955.
2: And now, tonight's presentation of radio's outstanding theater of thrills, Suspense. Tonight, the story of a man who makes his escape from the most dreaded prison in the world. We call it The Man with the Steel Teeth. So now, starring John Daner, here is tonight's suspense play, The Man with the Steel Teeth.

0: April 29th. I was seated in my box at the Bolshoi Opera in Moscow, listening to a particularly fine performance of Boris Godunov, when I felt a slap on my shoulder.
1: Polizia. Пойдем.
0: Hmm? What? What do you want?
1: Пойдем. Here is Polizia.
0: Отсюда. Now, look here. What's this all about?
1: You are under arrest.
0: Arrest? What are you talking about?
1: Come.
0: There were two other men with him, big men. In a moment, I found myself escorted down the corridor, down the grand staircase, and out into the dark street to a black limousine waiting in front. No one said a word as we sped through the streets, the men on either side of me staring straight ahead. Then we rounded a corner, and in a second I knew our destination. Lubyanka Prison, home of a thousand ugly secrets and the dread MVD. We swung down a long ramp and came to a stop at a huge, unguarded bronze door. Inside, I was taken through another door and steered down a long corridor. It was the cell block.

0: Arthur Luttrell.
1: Ah, hey, Mr. Luttrell, our knight. Please, come in. Sit down. I'll be with you in a moment.
0: My breakfast, huh?
1: Where's Tavares?
2: Tavares Revisor.
1: Хочете желудку со мной?
2: Ой, спасибо, спасибо, товарищ Левизор Голови. Я сейчас позавтракал. Я ел ногу.
3: Now, just a minute. But I've been here 2 days without a word as to why I've been arrested. I want an explanation. Look, I'm an accredited correspondent. My papers are in order. You know that. Now, what about it? I gave up. They had no intention of dealing with me until they were good and ready. I could see that. I watched the man behind the desk, Inspector Golovin of the MVD, a small, round little man in a badly fitted gray suit. Gold-rimmed spectacles magnified his brown eyes. And when he smiled, his full lips uncovered the most fantastic set of stainless steel teeth I ever laid eyes on, full uppers and full lowers. Then the morning feast was over.
4: My dear Luttrell, how pleasant to see you again.
3: Again? We've never met. You know it.
4: I see we shall get on very well.
3: Why am I here?
4: A legitimate question. You are here to confess.
3: Confess to what?
4: Shall I read it to you?
3: You mean... You have written my confession?
4: No, my friend. These are the charges, only the charges. The confession is up to you. With my help, of course. You are interested?
3: Go on.
4: From the office of Mexico, let me inspect this to Moscow, Reventi, Berry, first officer. No, this does not concern you. Attested to by the following officers of the People's States, it does not concern you. Subject. Concerning the activities of one Arthur Henderson Luttrell, correspondent WNA, citizen of the United States of America, resident of Moscow 2 years, hereinafter called accused. One. That on the morning of August 21st, 1952, the accused was observed by witnesses in an exchange of objects with Azar Regine Engineer, former member of Ukrainian People's Agriculture Cooperative, while standing near north entrance of Workers' Palace.
3: The little man droned on, unreeling paragraph after paragraph of nonsense. Names of people I'd met as a reporter or at official functions, on the street, or anywhere. Names of people now dead or awaiting execution. It wasn't until this thought came that it dawned on me what my crime might be. And in the last paragraph, Golovin confirmed it.
4: That Arthur Henderson Luttrell is accused of the crime of espionage and the encouragement of sabotage. That by the use of personal influence, he contributed to the deviation of 12 individuals, since convicted, sentenced, and in 4 separate instances executed, for crimes of treason against the state. Well?
3: Very clever.
4: Nothing clever, my dear friend. Merely a recitation of facts. Do you or do you not confess?
3: To a trumped-up deal like this? No. Not on your life.
4: On your life, Mr. Luttrell. Tavares, because you are.
3: Oh.
4: You have been asked the question, my dear boy. Do you or do you not confess?
3: You go to the devil.
4: He's sure as. Confess.
3: No.
4: Confess.
3: No.

0: Then they tried psychological persuasion. The method to wear me down to the point of exhaustion when I would gladly sign anything in exchange for a night's sleep.
1: You will confess. You will read from this paper. Then you will sleep.
0: No.
1: You will read the following. The charges brought against me are true.
0: No.
1: I am guilty of sabotage. Read it, Mr. Luttrell.
0: No,
1: read it.
0: I am guilty of sabotage and the use of personal influence.
1: Go on, then you will sleep.
0: And the use of... No, it's not true. It's not true. I'm not... And I awoke to find myself back in my cell. Then I noticed something was strange. Something different about my cell, an unnatural stillness. It took an effort to focus on the moment, and then I saw what it was. My cell door was open. Just a crack. But it was open. It had always been closed and double-locked each time I was returned from questioning, but now it was open. Reason told me it was another way of torturing me. It was a trap. But I had to try. Cautiously, I stepped out into the broad corridor and I moved past the line of cells. If I could reach the bronze doors. The bronze doors. Outside. Escape. Then, I was standing before the open door of the office. It was empty. No Golovin. Nobody. In the corner behind the desk stood the coat rack. On it hung an overcoat and a black hat. I took them, and I put them on, and walked out to the bronze doors. I was outside. Except for a black limousine that stood across the parking area, the place was deserted. Nobody. My first thought was the embassy. If I could get to the embassy, I'm safe. I looked again at the limousine, an official car of the NVD. Trying to be as casual as possible, I went over and looked in. The ignition keys were there. I got in quickly and stepped on the starter. To the fact that the city had 1,000 eyes. It was early morning. Few cars were on the streets. And suddenly the welcome sight of the embassy came into view. It loomed large and took shape as I approached. There was a car parked in front of the main embassy entrance. I pulled up behind it. I was about to set the handbrake when I saw something that turned my blood to water. Not 40 feet from me, leaning against the stone post of the entrance gate, was a man in an overcoat. He was absorbed with a small hand mirror in which he was examining his teeth, probing here and there with his forefinger. It was Inspector Golovin.

I pulled back out into the street. In the rearview mirror, I saw Golovin go to his car and start after me. I was in a panic. At the corner, I turned left and headed toward Red Square. Then began a dodging game that took us through the west section of Moscow and into the industrial suburbs. Time after time, I was sure I had lost Golovin, but he would seemingly materialize out of nowhere and fasten himself to me. And it went on and on and on until we neared a bridge. The right. And picked up speed, and in a while found myself in open country with Golovin nowhere in sight. I had lost him. Or he had lost me. What difference does it make? I had no chance of ever getting back to the embassy now. The MVD would be there waiting for me with a color guard, so I just drove on. On the strength of an MVD identity card I found in the pocket of my overcoat, I obtained gasoline at a small town, and I continued on westward. I drove steadily the rest of that night and all the next day. And late the following night, I reached the outskirts of Warsaw, and the time had come to abandon the MVD car. It had served its purpose, but by now the entire secret police undoubtedly was alerted to watch for me, so I left it at the side of the road and started walking. In half an hour, I was at my destination, at the apartment of an old friend. I was on the ragged edge. I needed rest.

0: Hello, Maria.
1: Chicago!
0: May I come in?
1: Oh, Chicago, you're a ghost. Yes, yes, come in, come in.
0: I'm very tired.
1: Sit down here, my darling.
0: It feels good.
1: I will make some tea for you. Mm. Oh, it's such a surprise to see you, my Chicago. What has happened to you? Are you not in Moscow? Oh, no, of course you're not in Moscow. You're here. Why are you here, Chicago? Chicago. Chicago. Already you're sleeping. That is good. Mm-hmm, my

0: morning.
1: Ah, Chicago, finally you wake up.
0: Mm-hmm.
1: But it is not morning, it is 2 o'clock in the afternoon. How do you feel now, huh? You sleep good?
0: Oh, Sabina.
1: You're going to stay awake now? I give you a cup of coffee.
0: An angel.
1: Oh, never mind the angel talking here.
0: Thanks. Oh, first cup of coffee I've had in 2 months.
1: Now you must tell me, Chicago, what has happened. Where do you come from? Where do you go?
0: Old Cotton Eye Joe.
1: Old which?
0: Your question is, where do you come from? Where do you go? Like Old Cotton Eye Joe. It's an American folk song.
1: Oh.
0: Never mind. Sit down, Maria, and I'll tell you.
1: I have missed you, Chicago. And when you came in last night, I was very happy.
0: You're still as beautiful as ever, Maria.
1: Oh, but I am wrong to talk this way to you. Everything was finished 2 years ago, and so it must remain.
0: I still think we were fools.
1: Forget. Now, you're in a lot of trouble, huh?
0: Yeah, a lot.
1: You talk in your sleep.
0: No, what did I say?
1: Oh, I could not understand everything, but you keep on killing a man.
0: Golovin.
1: Golovin, yeah, that is the name. You must hate him to kill him so much.
0: Well, he gave me a lot of trouble.
1: Oh? What did he look like?
0: Oh, he's a small man, quite small.
1: Maybe a little fat?
0: Oh, yeah. Mm-hmm.
1: Does he wear glasses?
0: I really talked in my sleep, didn't I?
1: No, but there is such a man outside in the street who looks like that.
0: What?
1: Wait, I go look. He's still there. Come look, but be careful. Don't let him see you. Across the street, you see? Oh, he has been there all day. He was there this morning.
0: He's an inspector for the MVD.
1: MVD?
0: I better get to Berlin.
1: Yes, you must leave Warsaw.
0: Maria, can you help me?
1: I think so. I know someone.
0: Can he be trusted?
1: Yes, you know my brother, Bronislav?
0: But he's with the communists.
1: Oh, I shall let you decide that when you meet him.
2: Remember to use the pistol only as a last resort. So, go over your cards again, and we shall see if you know them.
0: A personal identification card.
2: Duck.
0: Gasoline ration card.
2: Duck.
0: ID badge where I work.
2: Inspector for State Fisheries.
0: State Fisheries. Travel permit. And a work record.
2: Good. Now we go.
0: Maria, I don't know how...
1: Not a word from you.
0: You saved my life, Maria. I'll never forget.
1: So, give me a kiss now. Mm-hmm.
2: Come now. Let us go.
1: Goodbye, my beautiful Chicago.
0: Goodbye. Bronislav led me down the stairs and out the back door to the alley where his car was parked. There was no sign of Golovin. A relief, to be sure, but still a surprise, since both of us half expected to see him. Maria's brother had done a first-class job arranging my escape. From Warsaw to Berlin was a cruise, clear sailing all the way, and it was a lovely summer night when we arrived in Berlin. We drove as near to the line, dividing the sectors as we could. I got out. There was a handshake between us, and Bronislav was gone. I started walking to the end of the street, the end of Soviet influence. 10 yards away, I rounded a corner and...
3: Good evening, Luttrell.
0: Golovin. The little man blocked my path so I couldn't get by. His hands were thrust deep in his pockets, a frightening smile on his face.
3: So now it is the end of the road for us. No, Luttrell? For a while, I thought this moment would never come to pass. But now it is all over.
0: As he spoke, he withdrew a small pistol from his pocket, balanced it casually in his hand, and continued talking. This was the end for me.
3: To think, Luttrell, I allowed you to escape, so...
0: So that you could shoot me at the end of the road. Quite the saddest, aren't you?
3: I allowed it so that I could make my own way here.
0: Look, don't play games, Golovin.
3: Games? No games. This entire thing was planned for my escape.
0: Your escape?
3: Mine. By following you, I could give the impression that I was only doing my duty by pursuing an escaped prisoner. A prisoner who, by chance, you understand, led me to here. You still do not believe me, do you?
0: And I just don't get it, that's all.
3: Luttrell, in my country, it is bad alive. Soon my colleagues would have seen the things I could no longer hide, and then would come the purge. The purge of me. I had to leave before that could happen. So, now.
0: And I find it kind of hard to swallow, I'll tell you that.
3: Here. Take my gun. Take it. Now you believe? So come, my dear boy. We cannot stand here. Let us go across the road. You see, I need you to vouch for my story when I am questioned.
0: One thing, Golovin.
3: Yes?
0: What would you have done if you had found that your colleagues were closing in on you?
3: I would have seized you immediately and taken you back to Lubyanka. You were never exactly what you would call safe, Mr. Luttrell. You were my insurance.
0: Yeah.
3: This is the American sector?
0: It is. My territory now.
3: Then we must seek the military police, and I give myself up.
0: Yeah, I guess they would like to have a talk with you.
3: So now, my dear boy.
0: Now, wait. Wait a minute, Golovin.
3: Wait?
4: Why did you do that?
0: A lot of reasons. You figure them out. My knuckles hurt. They were bleeding. Golovin sat on the pavement looking stupid. I turned to go, and as I did, he took his hand from his mouth. His full lips hung slack, revealing his steel teeth, bent grotesquely out of shape. I shuddered and went to find the military police.

0: Suspense, in which Mr. John Daner starred in his own story, The Man with the Steel Teeth.
1: Suspense, on Tuned to Yesterday from the 17th of February, 1955 on CBS. And that brings to a close this hour of adventure on Tuned to Yesterday. Be sure to be with us again for more great programs from radio's past. Until our next hour together, I'm Mark Livonier. 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It's 10:58. Coming up next, an hour of drama from two programs from the 1940s. 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The Campbell Playhouse with Orson Welles and his Mercury Theater Players bring us an adaptation of Thornton Wilder's Our Town and a broadcast from 1939. 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
1: 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It's Tuned to Yesterday, bringing you shows from radio's past. I'm Mark Livonier. There's drama in this hour from a 1946 broadcast of the Academy Award Theater and Humphrey Bogart Presents.
4: Better keep running, kid. Got a long way to go.
5: Where are you? Who is it?
4: It's me, kid. You know where I am. You left me there.
5: Look, I didn't mean it. I didn't mean it.
4: No, but you did it. Now you gotta run. You gotta run for the rest of your life.
5: Just L.A., that's all. I'll be safe here. You understand? I'll be safe.
4: You can't beat this, kid.
5: I can. I ate 2 meals yesterday in the soup kitchen. If I get back in time for breakfast, they'll remember me. Nobody will ever know I left the town. Nobody.
4: Nobody. You'll know it, kid. And I'll know it. We'll always know it.
1: It's Tuned to Yesterday.
6: Live from NPR News, I'm Dale Willman. Fighting has continued in southern Lebanon, despite a new framework agreement between Israel and the Lebanese government. It was hoped that deal would end the fighting that's devastated large parts of Lebanon. NPR's Ruth Sherlock reports on the divided opinions in Lebanon over the agreements.
7: Some accept the framework agreement because they want the war to end at all costs. Others, like Frida Nuruddin, says it's a capitulation. She calls it the sale of South Lebanon.
8: They are selling South, and they give the Israeli part to do whatever they want. So that's why we came here, to say no.
7: The deal would have the Iran-backed militant group Hezbollah disarm before Israel leaves parts of South Lebanon that it has occupied. Hezbollah has rejected the deal entirely. And Nuruddin, who's from the south, says she doesn't believe that in practice Israel would withdraw from the land it holds. Ruth Sherlock, NPR News, Beirut.
6: After two major immigration victories at the Supreme Court last week, President Trump is moving ahead with plans that could lead to the deportation of as many as 1 million immigrants who've been living and working legally in the U.S. NPR's Maya Eliason has more on that story.
9: It's not clear how fast the Trump administration will move to deport legal immigrants from Haiti, Syria, and other countries who have what's called TPS, or temporary protected status. The Supreme Court ruled that Trump can remove TPS from these immigrants because the executive branch controls the immigration system. Some of the TPS immigrants have been in the country legally for decades and are deeply integrated into the economies of some American cities, working in factories and nursing homes. Trump has had a particular animus towards Haitians for years, falsely accusing them during the 2024 election of eating people's pet cats and dogs. Mara Liasson, NPR News.
6: A multimillionaire has now backed off his claims that China is funding opposition to his data center project planned for Utah. NPR's Jeff Brumfield has more for us.
10: Canadian investor Kevin O'Leary is best known as a member of the cast of Shark Tank, but he's also tried to build a massive data center in Utah. After he ran into local resistance, he went on cable news to accuse several organizations and individuals of being paid by the Chinese government. One of them was Gabby Finlayson, a Utah native.
11: I think it's difficult for some of these folks to fathom the idea that real people wouldn't just say, like, thank you, Kevin O'Leary, for ruining our environment. So it has to be China.
10: In a post on X, O'Leary now says he has no evidence that Finlayson or others are funded by China. Fox News has also issued an apology for allowing him to speak about it on

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1: Is approaching the city of Flagstaff.
2: The Pocket Fire nearly doubled in size this weekend, driven by high winds, low humidity, and challenging terrain. It's tearing through Red Rock Country north of Sedona and getting closer to communities like Kachina Village, where Cheyenne Grabiak lives. He says this wildfire seems worse than past fires in the area.
3: It feels a little scarier just because the wind we've had the last few days and just how dry it's been.
2: Fire managers say the Pocket Fire could get closer to Flagstaff as high winds continue. For NPR News, I'm Chris Clements in Flagstaff.
1: The latest installment of Toy Story continued to be a huge success this weekend, bringing in another $70 million in ticket sales at North American theaters. That kept it in the number one slot after making the strongest debut of the year last weekend. Supergirl was this weekend's biggest new release, but only managed to bring in $38 million, which was well below the expectations by the producer Warner Brothers. And the low-budget horror flick Obsession brought in another $9.8 million. I'm Dale Willman, NPR News.
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5: Welcome to Tuned to Yesterday, broadcasting programs from the golden age of radio. I'm Mark Livonier. In this hour, drama. Later on, from an audition broadcast of Humphrey Bogart Presents. But right now, it's the Academy Award Theater, adapting the 1943 motion picture The Watch on the Rhine. The movie was nominated for a Best Picture Oscar that year, and leading man Paul Lucas picked up a trophy for Best Actor in a Leading Role as Kurt, alongside Betty Davis as Sarah. In this radio adaptation, Lorene Tuttle plays Davis's role, with Paul Lucas reprising his in a CBS broadcast from August 7, 1946.
6: The House of Squibb presents Academy Awards.

Every week, Squibb brings you Hollywood's finest. The great picture plays, the great actors and actresses. Techniques and skills chosen from the honor roll of those who have won or been nominated for the famous Golden Oscar of the Academy of Motion Picture Arts and Sciences.

And now, E.R. Squibb and Sons, manufacturing chemist to the medical profession since 1858, bring you the distinguished actor, Mr. Paul Lucas, who won the 1943 Academy Award as Best Actor of the Year. Tonight, Mr. Lucas will star in the thrilling drama Watch on the Rhine, the picture which was nominated as Best Screenplay and Best Production of 1943, and in which Mr. Lucas won his Academy Award.

0: This is the story of a German who, with his American-born wife and their three children, came to America, passed through on a brief visit after Munich and before Pearl Harbor. This man was admitted as a refugee under the name of Kurt Miller. In the gentle hills outside Washington, D.C., this hunted and weary family stood almost in tears in the heart of this sanctuary, the proud old home of the Farrellys.
1: I have always known, Sarah, that you must have grown up in a lovely house like this.
2: Thank you, Kurt. Children, sit down and be comfortable. My mother will be here directly to welcome us.
3: To sit on the couch? Is it allowed, Mother?
1: Yes, Babette, it is allowed.
4: But the door of the home was not locked. We just came in.
1: You find it curious to believe that there are people...

0: who live and do not need to watch. Hey, Joshua?
1: Yes, Father, it is strange. But it must be good, I think.
0: Yes.
2: Isn't it a lovely house? I'd almost forgotten. Look, the old portrait over the fireplace, just like it has always been. And this picture. My father and mother were visiting Spain. This is Alfonso and dated May 7th, 1910. There was a party at the palace and I had cakes and a glass of champagne. I was 10. Later that day, someone tried to shoot Alfonso. He was always getting shot at.
3: Certainly.
4: Speak English, please.
5: Since when do you think it is right to shoot upon people?
3: Do not give me lessons. It is not right to shoot upon people. I know that.
2: I was born here in this house, children, upstairs. My brother David and I used to have our own garden across the pond. I like a garden. I've always hoped we'd have a home someday and settle down. Oh, I'm talking foolish. Sentimental. At my age.
0: Sarah, stop this nonsense. This is a fine room, a fine place to be. Everything is so pleasant and full of comfort. This will be a good piano on which to play again. And it is all so clean, I like that. You must enjoy your house, Sarah. And you shall not be afraid that you will hurt me because I have not given you a house like this. Yes?
2: Oh, yes, of course. It's strange, that's all. We've never been together in a place like this.
0: But that does not mean and should not mean that we do not remember how to enjoy what comes our way. We are on a holiday.
6: Sarah. Daughter.
2: Mama.
6: Sarah. Sarah, darling. You're here. You're really here. Welcome. Welcome to your house, Sarah. You are not young, Sarah.
2: No, Mama. I'm 38.
6: Yeah, 38, of course. You look more like your father now. That's good. The years have helped you. Welcome to this house, sir.
0: Thank you, madam.
6: You are a good-looking man for a German. I like a good-looking man. I always have.
0: And I like a good-looking woman. I always have.
7: Is that Grossmama?
6: Yes, I am your grandmother. Also, I speak German, so do not talk about me. Oh, it is good to have you home again. I'm chattering away.
2: Mama hasn't changed.
6: I have fine plans. I'm making the wing over for you, walls taken out.
2: Oh, that's kind of you, Mama, but we won't make any plans for a while. A good long vacation for Kurt.
6: Vacation? Well, your brother David is seeing about schools for the children. And Cyrus Penfield is finding an engineering post for Kurt.
0: But I have not worked as an engineer since many years, madam.
6: You gave it up?
0: Well, one could say it that way.
6: What do you do?
0: Oh, it is so difficult to explain. You wish to know whether not being an engineer buys lunches for my family. It does not. I have no wish to make a mystery of what I have been doing, but it sounds so big, and it is so small. I am an anti-fascist. And to answer your question, that does not pay well.
6: But we're all anti-fascists.
2: Yes, Mama, but Kurt works at it.
6: What kind of work?
0: Any kind. Anywhere.
6: I will stop asking questions.
2: That would be sensible.
8: Sarah!
2: David!
8: I heard. Don't be angry. We've been worried about you, naturally. We knew so little except that you were having a hard time.
2: This is David, my brother. My husband.
8: Welcome, sir.
0: Thank you.
8: We'll drop this inquisition if you prefer.
0: It is not an inquisition. I will tell you.
2: Wait. David, you and Mama must know. I didn't have a hard time the way you mean. Not ever. For almost 12 years, we lived modestly and happily. As happily as people could live in a starved Germany that was going to pieces.
0: Sarah, please. You are angry. I do not like it that way. Let me try to find a way to tell it with quickness. Yes. I was born in a town called Fürth. And there is a holiday in my town. We call it Kirchweih. It was a gray, gay holiday with games and music and a hot white sausage to eat with the wine. Now I grow up, I move away to school, to work, get married. But always I come back for Kirchweih. It is for me the greatest day in the year. But after the war, the First World War, that day begins to change. The sausage begins to be made of bad stuff. The country people come in without shoes. The children are too sick. It is bad for my people those years. But always I have hope. But in the festival of August 1931, more than a year before the Nazi storm, I am thought that hope by itself is not enough. On that day, I see 27 men murdered in a Nazi street fight. I cannot longer just only look on. My time has come to do more. So I say with Martin Luther, I must make my stand. I can do nothing else. God help me. Amen.
2: And Kurt is not very well. There aren't many parts of Europe anymore where he could rest. You've always said you wanted us. Kurt brought us home. If you don't want us, we will understand.
8: Of course we want you, darling. We want you very much. Forever or however long you want.
6: I am old and made of dry cork and bad-mannered. Forgive me.
2: Be still, Mama. We're all being foolish. And I want to be foolishly happy.
8: Oh, family reunion. Sorry to intrude.
6: This is the Count de Brankovis. He and his wife are staying with us for a while. This is my son-in-law, Kurt Muller.
7: How do you do?
0: How do you do?
7: Would it be impertinent for one European to make welcome another?
0: I do not think so. Thank you, sir.
7: Have we met before, Mr. Muller? Did you live in Paris? I was in the legation there, and I think
0: No, we have not met before. If it is possible to believe, I am the exile who is not famous.
7: Oh, strange. You know, I have a feeling it's most interesting. I always have a good ear for the accents of your country, but yours is most difficult to place. Is it Asuth German?
0: No, it is difficult to place my accent, Count de Brankovic, because I speak other languages.
6: Oh, come, come. Lunch will be ready before you children have had a nap. Count, my grandchildren are very charming. You will see them later.
7: Your grandchildren would have to be charming.
6: Of course.
7: I am expecting my wife, Martha, to join me. We'll wait down here until you call for lunch.

0: Jack, what are you doing?
1: Oh, Martha, my darling wife.
0: Is that bear luggage you've been examining?
1: What has David told you about Herr Muller?
0: What has David told me? Nothing more than he's told you. What is there to tell?
1: I don't know, but I would like to.
0: What are you doing?
1: Wondering why luggage is unlocked and a shabby briefcase is so carefully locked.
0: You're very curious about Mr. Muller.
1: I'm curious about a daughter of the Farrellys who marries a German who has bullet scars on his face, broken bones in his hands.
0: Is he any business of yours?
1: Oh, anything might be my business now. We have exactly $18 to our name.
0: Yes. Unfortunately. Anything might be your business now.
1: You sound bitter about me, Martha. You're in love with David. Please, find out from him about Herr Muller.
0: You certainly do no such thing. Ask your friends at the embassy. They always know their nationals.
1: Yes, but I do not like to ask questions without knowing the value of the answers.
0: Let these people alone. They've certainly had a rough enough time. I won't let you interfere.
1: Yes.
0: Where are you going?
1: I'll see to it that you're alone with David.
0: Tech, where are you going?
1: Seems there's time for a nap before lunch. I'm very tired. And also my room is next to theirs.
0: Tech.
1: Yes, I'm very tired. I shall sleep a while and then I shall dress and go down to the German embassy.
0: No. No, I shall not let you.
1: Oh, don't be stupid. This is the afternoon we play poker there. Have you forgotten?

0: He plays very well. I like my son-in-law better each hour I know him.
1: So do I, Mama. Very accomplished.
2: Where? Oh, Kurt.
3: Sarah, sit down here with me. Have I lost my touch?
2: Never. The play is always with distinction.
3: What is it? What is wrong?
2: The briefcase has been opened.
3: Oh.
2: There's no money missing, but the case has been examined. The gun was put back in a different place.
3: The Count.
2: Yes, I'm sure of it.
0: As I was saying, Nellie Sewell told me, Count, that you were playing a large gambling game today at the German embassy with young Phil von Ramme and with Sam Chandler.
1: Nazis and Sam Chandler must make an unpleasant game.
4: I do not gamble to be amused.
0: No? Well, then, we'll certainly stop. I owe you $8.50.
4: The young Baron von Ramme, Herr Muller, was your government military attaché in Spain, huh?
3: My government attaché? He was the German government attaché. He was not attached to the side on which I fought.
4: Oh, I thought you might have known him.
2: We do not know Nazis, Count Abrankovic.
4: I still have a feeling that I've seen you or heard about you, Herr Muller. You know, that feeling has been so insistent that I make guesses. But bad guesses. I thought you might be Max Freidank.
3: Freidank is a hero to my people. You do me too much honor.
4: Yes, I found that out. Here in this paper. Zurich, Switzerland. The Zurich papers reprinted today a dispatch from the Berliner Tageblatt on the capture of Colonel Max Freidank. Freidank is said to be the chief of the anti-Nazi underground movement. He was a distinguished physicist before the advent of Hitler. And... oh, that's bad news for you, Mrs. Muller. I'm most sorry. He was a friend of yours?
2: He was a friend to all decent Germans. A friend to all decent people, Count Abrankovic.
4: Well, that's what often happens to heroes, unfortunately. Well, Martha must be ready by now. We'll be back early. I don't like long dinner parties. Your hands are shaking, Herr Muller.
3: My hands were broken. They are bad when I have fear.
4: Fear for Freidank, you mean?
3: I am a man who has many kinds of fears. I do not think you would understand that.
4: No. I don't think I've ever been very frightened.
3: That is bad. It is sometimes the road to trouble.
4: I dare say. Good night.
5: What was this all about, Sarah?
2: I don't know all of it yet. I do know that the Count broke open Kurt's briefcase. And he saw what we carry with us, and he knows about Freidank. Which probably means that he's guessing about Kurt.
6: What do you mean, what you carry with you and guessing about Kurt?
2: Kurt works in an illegal organization. He has for 7 years. We're carrying with us $23,000. It's been collected here and in Mexico from the pennies and nickels of poor people who don't like fascism and believe in the work we do. Was to be picked up and taken back by the first man going...
5: Wasn't it careless to have $23,000 lying around to be seen?
2: No, Mommy, it wasn't careless. We've carried money that way for years. It didn't seem any safer place than my house. It was careless of you and David to have a man like that in this house.
6: Yes, it was very careless.
5: But how could we know?
2: The world has changed, Mama, and some of the people in it are dangerous. It is time you knew about that.
3: I have been phoning. It is true about Freidank. But he's not dead. Hans and Ernst were taken with him. Max is not an easy man to kill. But most of his face and one arm... It is not nice when it comes. Well, Sarah?
2: No. Oh, no.
3: It must be, yes.
2: But Max knows you are not well enough. He sent you
3: but
2: here.
3: But now I am more well than he is.
2: When?
3: I think tonight, Sarah, darling. But I do not know. It will depend on the Count of Brankovic.
5: What will depend on him? Did he steal the money?
3: No, of course not. He's not a man who steals. It will come another way.
6: But why are you afraid of him? You're in this country now. There's nothing he can do.
3: We will see. We will wait and we will see.
1: Well, Herr Blecher, how did you manage in the poker game this afternoon?
7: Count Abrankovic, in this room, in this embassy, I work.
1: That's very commendable. Oh, by the way, your people caught Max Freidank. Are there any others close to Freidank, perhaps, that you may want?
7: We want them all. Here are the lists. Show us where we can put our hands on them in the fatherland. In any of the countries where we have influence, and you could name your price. We might also manage a visa for you, I am sure you are homesick for shabby palaces and the gaudy cafes and the rest of the decaying things.
1: We do not like each other, Herr Blesher.
7: But that will not stand in the way of our doing business.
8: Joshua. Joshua, are you awake?
2: Yes, Father.
8: Shh. Talk softly. Do not awaken the other children.
2: Yes, Father. Father, you must let me go along. I will help in small ways when you go back to Europe. I will learn. You will teach me. I am not a man yet, and it would not be of such importance if anything happened to me.
8: Now, I give you some rules, Joshua. Please remember them and never disobey them. Our forces are small. Therefore, we must risk no more men on any enterprise than are needed to carry it out. Always in our work, men will wish to go with you. Now, that is wrong. We are not here to show that we are brave. Soon you will be a man. Never have I doubted that for you. Also, this will be what a man should most do. Am I right?
2: Of course, Father.
8: You are young. You are smart. You are strong. You are a fine investment for our work. When the time comes. In the meantime, I give you orders. You think. You train yourself in mind and body. Your day is not so distant. If it should come and I have not yet returned, well, it is not wise, perhaps, to speak so far in the future, but the world goes bad, and who knows how long that will last. Therefore, with delicacy and care, I wish you would also prepare Bodo when his time too shall come. God help us. Go to sleep now.
2: Yes.

0: evening, everyone. Ah, Herr Muller, you're still up.
1: I've been to the German embassy.
0: It is where I thought you would go.
1: I got from the embassy a list and a description without saying why I wanted them, of course. But if I have to, I will go back to them.
0: Proceed, Count de Brankovic.
1: Well, some of these papers have to do with a man we shall call Gutter, because that is the name he is most frequently used. Age 40 to 45, 170 pounds. Married to a foreign woman, either English or American. Three children. Thought to have left Germany in 1933 and to have joined the notorious Max Freidank. Known by the names of Gutter, Thomas Bodmer, Carl Francis. So I think you are Gutter, Carl Francis.
0: Do not describe me to myself, please.
1: And I think that because Freidank has been taken, you will soon be traveling home.
0: I am going home. I am starting tonight.
1: So? You tell me free of charge, eh? Well, I'll tell you free of charge. I do not believe they've forced any information from Freidank and the others.
0: Thank you. But I am sure they could not. I know all three most well.
2: They will be able to stand up under whatever will be given them.
1: Yes, there's a deep sickness in the German character. A love of death, a love of pain.
3: Oh, spare us your moral judgments.
4: Yes, they are sickening coming from you. Get on with your dirty business.
1: Madam Fanny, this is very ugly. I do not do it without some shame. Therefore, I must sink my shame in large money. You have $23,000 upstairs, $23,000.
0: Yes, you are an expert with Lux.
1: For $10,000, you can go back to wherever you go. Nobody will know that you go, and I will give you my good wishes.
0: No, that money is going home with me. It was not given to me to save my life, and I shall not so use it. It is to save the lives and further the work of more than I.
1: Then I don't think you will get back. Oh, you're a brave one, Herr Muller, but you will not get back.
0: I will send you a postal card and tell you all about my bravery.
3: Is it true that if the swine talks, you and the others will...
2: be caught and killed. If they are lucky enough to get killed quickly.
4: David, I have 1,500 or 1,600 in the bedroom safe.
1: That will do very well, madam. And the rest you can give me in a check.
3: All right. We'll get this over without any more fancy talk. I can't take much more of him at any cost.
4: Come on, David. We'll get the money and give it to him with a pair of fire tongs.
1: The new world has left the room. I feel less discomfort with you. We are Europeans, born to trouble and understanding it.
2: You mean my husband and I do not have angry words for you? It goes deeper than that with us. We know how many there are of you. They don't. Yet. My mother and brother feel shocked that you are in their house. But we have seen you in so many houses.
1: Your husband, Mrs. Muller? Doesn't he understand me?
0: Yes, I understand you. Do you think I would allow this fantasy with this money? Unlike you, I do not take chances. I'm not a gambler. Get up, please.
1: You wouldn't.
0: Put down that gun. Sarah, mark the tür off. I wish nobody to come. Go ahead, Count de Brankovic. We shall go outside.
2: Hello, what time is your next plane? To the south, please. To El Paso or Brownsville.
1: Muller, wait. I know when I'm a loser. I give you my word.
0: Wait, fool. You play with men's lives in order to have money to live in worthlessness. You and all your shabby kind. When you kill in a war, it's not so lonely. Tonight, before you come home, I pray for you. I pray that I will not have to touch you. I do not like to kill this way. But I have done it before and I will do it again. Whenever it must be done.
1: Listen to me.
0: I have seen many men die. I give you advice. It is easier without words. They will not do you any good now. You will be better without them.
1: Wait, I got the bargain. I've got...

0: I've told him. I've made you a reservation on a midnight plane to Brownsville.
1: Liebe Sarah. It is hard for you, eh, madam?
2: Hard? I don't know.
1: Before I come in, I stand and think. I say I will try to make Fanny and David understand. But in the end, what is there to say? I have stopped a man's life. Shall I not pretend it is not I who acts thus? No. I have done it before and I will do it again. And I will always keep my hope that we may make a world in which all men can die in bed. I have a great hate for the violent. They are the sick of the world. Maybe I am sick now, too.
0: You are not sick. Stop it, Kurt. It's late. We must go soon.
1: I'm going to take your car. Now, give me 2 days. There are 2 ways to do this. One, I will take the count with me in my car. 2 days after, you may notify the police. And the other way, you can call the police now. I will still leave, but I will not get home.
0: Papa wrote it years ago. Papa said the only men on earth worth their time on earth are the men who will fight for other men. Papa said, we have struggled through from darkness, but man moves forward with each day and each hour to a better, freer life. That desire to go forward, that willingness to fight, it cannot be put in a man. But when it is there, oh, please let him go back.
3: Of course, darling. He'll go back. We'll take care of things. Good luck, Hood.
1: Men who wish to live have the best chance to live. I wish to live, Sarah. I wish to live with you.
0: For 17 years, it is as much for me today. I have loved just once and for all of my life. Come back for me, darling.
1: I will try. Goodbye to you all.

0: The Academy Award Theater, on Tuned to Yesterday from the 7th of August, 1946 on CBS. That show was known as one of the most expensive programs from radio's yesteryear, paying its stars, who were bringing back their movie roles, tens of thousands of dollars per show. It was in large part because of the high pay scale that the program folded after only 39 episodes. It's an hour of drama on Tuned to Yesterday. I'm Mark Levelnier. Humphrey Bogart, star of screen and the stage, was resistant to radio in many ways, not the least of which was because he couldn't make the live appointments from week to week reliably when he was working on movies. But he did give it a try and had some success with the pre-recorded Bold Venture radio series in the early 1950s with wife Lauren Bacall. And before that, he tried his hand at transcription with Humphrey Bogart Presents. We'll hear that audition recording right now with the play Dead Man from September 17th, 1949.
1: Good evening, ladies and gentlemen. This is Humphrey Bogart. Tonight's author, James M. Cain. Tonight's story, Dead Man.
2: From Hollywood, a new dynamic series based on the work of the great names of the modern short story. Presented by the actor-producer, Humphrey Bogart.

0: Hey, what are we slowing down for?
1: Why does a freight train always slow down 10 miles from nowhere in the middle of the night? Railroad bull coming down the line to boot us off.
0: So let's get off. We're going slow enough to jump.
1: Yeah, but too fast to get back on. Hey, he's flashing his light now.
0: All right, boys. Pile off. Hit the cinders.
1: Let's go.
0: Okay. Hey, what happened to that kid that was on here? I didn't see him jump.
1: He climbed down in the coal chute.
0: Hey, kid, the bull's coming. You can't hide from this,
2: right? You see me in the chute.
0: Okay, okay.
3: I'm giving you guys a break. Are you going to jump?
1: Come on, Nick.
0: Right. Fall easy and roll when you hit.
3: Try to be a nice guy and they walk all over you.
4: Anybody down that coal chute?
3: All right, wise guy, climb out of that chute.
0: Turn off that flashlight.
3: I'll turn it off, you little punk. Come out.
0: Let go of me, you big ape.
3: Hide out on me, will you? I try to give you a break and you hide out.
0: Oh, my God. Look out. Look out. The bottom of the chute is open.
4: We'll fall.
0: You'll go with me.
3: All right, kid. Where are you? You're not getting away from me.
0: Let me go. Why don't you let me go?
3: You had your chance. Larry Knott ain't losing his job for a punk like you. You'll do a bit and a crank for this.
0: You gotta get me there first. Now, big guy, this might even things up.
3: Kid, put down that spike.
0: I'll put it down.
5: I was picking on people. I wasn't gonna steal your lousy railroad. Now, maybe you let me go.
6: Hey, mister.
7: Mister! Wake up! He's dead! He's dead!

0: Got to get back to Los Angeles before morning. See how far on this road to 17 miles.
1: Better keep running, kid. Got a long way to go.
0: Where are you? Who is it?
1: It's me, kid. You know where I am. You left me there.
0: Look, I didn't mean it. I didn't mean it.
1: No, but you did it. Now you gotta run. You gotta run for the rest of your life.
0: Just L.A., that's all. I'll be safe there. You understand? I'll be safe.
1: You can't beat this, kid.
0: I can. I ate 2 meals yesterday in the soup kitchen. If I get back in time for breakfast, they'll remember me. Nobody will ever know I left the town. Nobody.
1: Nobody. You'll know it, kid. And I'll know it. We'll always know it. You better run, kid.
0: You can't hurt me. You're a dead man. You're dead. You're dead.
2: Ain't there any bread to put in this slop?
3: Oh, be glad you're living. Move on.
0: I don't know why they're always picking. That smells good to me.
3: Oh, it's you. You must love this grub.
0: Thought you'd be off duty today.
3: Me? Why would I be off?
0: You mean you don't even get Sundays off in this joint?
3: Sunday, wake up. This is Saturday.
0: Hey, that's right. It is Saturday. They're hanging signs and big banners all along the main drag for the parade.
3: What kind of parade?
0: For the Shriners.
3: Well, you get to see that for free. That ought to be your speed.
0: Yeah, that's me. My name is Lucky.
3: My name is Shorty, but I'm over 6 feet.
0: Nothing like that with me. I really got luck.
3: Yeah? Like what?
0: Like, for instance, getting a hunk of meat in a soup.
3: Ain't no meat in there.
0: But there's gonna be some, ain't there?
4: Never fight over quick. Something nobody sees you.
0: Thanks, Shorty.
4: Okay, Lucky. Don't let them guys see the meat. Back of the hall ain't lighted. Grab a table back there.
0: Sure, sure.
1: Ain't you hungry, kid? Why don't you eat?
0: I'll eat.
1: You'd better. You'll need strength. Gotta have strength to keep moving.
0: I made it here. I'm all right.
1: Sure. You made Shorty remember you. The day will stick in his mind because of the parade. That's smart. Isn't enough.
0: Why ain't it enough?
1: You didn't kill another hobo, kid. You killed a cop. Only a railroad bull, but still a cop. They never close the books when a cop gets killed, Lucky. They work all day and all night. They ask questions.
0: I got answers.
1: You better have them. And you better have them fast. You'll have to think on your feet, kid. And you're tired.
0: I gotta get some sleep.
1: Where, though? Where?
0: Sign pointing up the street said Lincoln Park. Only 6 a.m. I can sleep there.
1: And get picked up for vagrancy? That's bad. They'll bring you in for that and then start on something else.
0: I can hide. Must be a stable or something in a park. I gotta sleep.
1: Take it easy, kid. They're watching. You're walking too fast.
3: Let me sleep. Go away.
5: Time to get up, son. There's a man
0: oh
5: here to see you.
0: Mom, I didn't do anything honest. It was a mistake.
5: You shouldn't have left home, son. I begged you not to go. Now the man is here.
0: Tell him to go away. Tell him I'm sleeping.
1: I'm sleeping too, Lucky.
0: Go away. Leave me alone.
1: No. I want you to get ready for what's coming. Where did you spend last night, kid?
0: In a flop house.
1: Yeah, which one?
0: I didn't pay no attention to the name. It was just a flop house.
1: Where was this flop house at, Lucky?
0: How should I remember? I never been in L.A. before. I don't know the names of no streets.
1: What did the place look like?
0: Looked like a flop house.
1: You think they'll buy that? What did the place look like, Lucky? What did it look like?
0: Let me go! Let me go! Let me go! Let me go! Let me go!
6: Hey, what's going on here?
0: Help! Make him let me go!
6: Be quiet, he won't hurt you. All right, Goliath, put him down. Down!
0: Thanks.
6: How'd you get in here?
0: The side door was open. I thought this was the park stable.
6: The elephant house at the zoo. What are you doing here?
0: I just wanted to sleep, that's all.
6: You're lucky you weren't stepped on in that hay. One of them might have rolled right over on you during the night.
0: During the night? Yeah, I was here all night. They might have killed me.
6: I got a good mind to call the cops and turn you in.
0: No, please don't do that. I'm broke. I couldn't go anyplace else. Give me a break. If I find a job, I'll be okay.
6: All right. Now get out of here and stay out.
0: Thanks. Thanks a lot.
7: I got a job. I'll be all right.
1: Well, you're going to get a job, eh? Why didn't you do that yesterday instead of hopping that freight?
7: They won't know about the freight if I get a job. If a guy kills somebody, the cops wouldn't expect to find him looking for a job.
1: 2 hours sleeping there. That wasn't much.
7: It was enough. I'm young. I'm strong.

0: Oh, just a minute, lady. Let me check the air in this rear tire. It looks low. Ah, she's all right now. Thanks. Hurry back.
1: Hello?
0: Hello. What can I do for you?
1: Oh, what's chances I'd get my job around here?
0: I'm not hiring.
1: I'll be back when I get better clothes. What's your name?
0: There, right over the station. Hook. Oscar Hook.
1: Thanks, Mr. Hook. Just got an idea. I can talk myself into a job.
0: Well, don't waste your time. Here, take the 2 bits.
1: All right, thanks. I'll work it out for you when I come back.
2: I wondered when you were going to think about that, Lucky.
1: Think about what?
2: The clothes.
1: So they're dirty, so what?
2: Not all clothes get dirty that way. Where'd that coal dust come from?
1: From the freight. What does that prove?
2: Well, don't you know there isn't much coal brought into Southern California? That car may be the only one in 6 months. And I was killed on it, Lucky. Better think of something else, kid. You better think of something else.
1: I'll get rid of these clothes, Arthur. I'll get others.
2: That won't be easy. Lots of people have seen you in those clothes. I told you how cops work. Coal dust on your clothes, and there was coal dust on mine. I got it all over me, too. You got no money to buy new dust.
1: I'll get them. I'll go down to the cheap store. Somebody will trust me.
2: Maybe. But the cops will be looking for somebody with coal dust on his clothes. They'll check the stores. You'll be easy to remember, Lucky. You'll be very easy to remember.
1: Oh, I'll pick a small store. They can't check them all. They can't check them all.
3: Yes, senor? What can I do for you?
1: Mister, will you trust me for a pair of white pants and a shirt?
3: No, no trust. You want credit, you go to a bank.
4: You go out and work. You get money to buy things.
1: Look, lady, I want to work. And I can get a job if I have that outfit. I can start to work Monday morning. All I need is white pants and a shirt.
3: I have to pay cash myself. No trust.
1: Don't you understand? This means a job for me. I'll pay you next Saturday as soon as I get paid on it.
3: Look, I would like to help you, but I can't do it.
1: Okay, it's your store. Been out of work a long time.
4: What kind of job you gonna get? Why you need white shirt and pants?
3: Maybe he's gonna drive an ice cream truck.
1: No, it's a gas station. They got a rule. You gotta have white clothes before you can work there.
4: They all wear white clothes.
3: White clothes to put the grease in the truck. One day you're going to look worse than you do now.
1: What else would I want an outfit like that for? Holy smokes, my own things are better for the road, ain't they? I don't look like I own a yacht, do I?
3: Tell me, where's this gas station you're going to work?
1: Hollywood. A guy named Oscar Hook owns the place. It's an Acme station. You don't believe me? Call him up and ask him.
3: Hollywood's the other side of town. How'd you get over here?
1: I walked.
3: All the way over from there to get stuff for the job? A long walk. Why'd you pick my store?
1: I asked half a dozen places. Somebody's got to have a heart.
4: When a young man doesn't go to school or to work, he's getting into trouble. What size you wear?
1: 15 shirt, 28 waist on the pants.
3: All right. Go into the back room, take off your clothes, and bring this stuff.
1: Thanks.
4: You'll need shoes, too. These are worn out. Here.
3: See. Maybe he's hungry.
4: Put the dollar in the pants.
3: Well, why not $50? Make him a full partner in this store.
4: Go.
3: Here's your things. You want to wrap up the old one?
1: No, throw them away.
3: You got pretty dirty. You're all covered with black?
1: Yeah, I did some work yesterday. I cleaned out a big fireplace in a restaurant for something to eat.
3: You all ready now?
1: Yeah, this is swell.
4: I picked up a bill for you. There you are. $9.84.
3: That's it. And $1 service charge.
1: Service charge? What kind of... All right, okay.
4: Never mind the service charge.
3: Sure. Forget the service charge. Lucky day, huh?
1: Yeah, my lucky day, huh?
3: Here, mamacita. You burn the old clothes with the papers, huh?
4: Sure. Goodbye, boy.
1: Goodbye. And thanks.
3: Adios.
2: Made it, didn't you, Lucky? That was neat.
1: I'm all right now. I'm clear.
2: Yeah, but what about the old clothes?
1: I left them. I'm rid of them.
2: Sure, but somebody else has them now. That's the evidence, kid. He noticed the dirt.
1: They're gonna burn them.
2: That's what they said. You won't see them do it, though. How are you going to know?
1: I'll go back and get them.
2: No, you can't. That'd look funny. You said you didn't want them.
1: I changed my mind. I'll burn them myself.
2: Where? Got a private apartment? Someplace where you can turn a key? kind of funny building a fire in an empty lot to burn clothes. Guys, they might think he was faking about the job.
5: They'll burn him, they said so.
2: Sure, they'll burn him. Walk a little faster, kid.
0: Well, you're persistent, kid. I'll say that for you.
1: I went to a lot of trouble to get these clothes. There must be some way you can use me.
0: Kid, look at the dough in this cash box. $11, and that's for two families to feed. The night shift won't bring that. It won't slice any thinner.
1: Well, I guess you're right.
0: Hey, why don't you hit north? This town's dead right now. You could earn a living picking fruit up there.
1: Yeah, it'd be great in the road in this white outfit.
0: I can get you a ride in a line haul truck. Guy I know drives that route tonight. He'll leave about 7 o'clock. They like company to keep him awake. But that means you have to stay awake, too. You look tired.
1: Maybe you got a place I could lay down if you went.
0: Not here. You got any dough?
1: $1.
0: There's a cheap hotel a few blocks up. Sack in there and sleep till just before 7.
1: Okay, I'll see you later.
2: No job after all, huh, Lucky? Now you got to run for it. Get out of town.
1: They can't tag me. I got a head start now.
2: I'll see how you figure that. There's cops up north, too. Already there, waiting. Guys on the road get picked up all the time.
1: I look all right. They'll pass me.
2: Sure. You traded black clothes for white ones. The cops will know about that when you don't show up to give the storekeeper his dough.
1: If I stay here, they'll pick me up easier. I gotta go. I gotta take the chance.
2: Sure. That's the only chance you got. Run. Get some sleep. Then run.
3: What do you have, bud?
1: I want a room. You can call me at 6:30 tonight.
3: That's $1 on this time. What's the matter, bud? Did you forget your name?
1: No. No, I just haven't written in a long time. I haven't even heard anybody say it. Except for my nickname.
3: Can't take nicknames. Sometimes the cops come by, they want to see the list.
1: Cops? What for?
3: Who knows? You gotta look like you're doing some kind of work, don't they? No matter, cops worry you?
1: No, no. Why should they?
3: Well, it's something you know better than me. Yeah, if you change from the buck in your key.
1: Okay, that's my name. Ben Fuller. Where's the room?
3: Straight down the hall, room 13. Ain't superstitious, eh?

0: I'm going down to the church to help decorate for tomorrow. You want to come?
1: No!
0: You used to go always.
1: I'm not going anymore. I'm sick of this place. I'm sick and tired.
0: You shouldn't feel like that. You have a nice home and a nice job.
1: Yeah, working in a hardware store in a hick town. I want to go places and see things. I want to be somebody.
0: You are somebody, Jane. You've got friendship and respect. You won't always work for somebody else. You'll build something of your own someday.
1: You bet I will. But it won't be here. Someday I'll go away. Someday I'll live in a big city where things happen. And I'll have everything I want.
0: I want you to have everything, son. I want to help you. Won't you come with me?
1: No, I told you, no!
0: All right, son.
2: Hello, Lucky.
1: Oh, no, wait, Mom. Wait, I'll come with you.
2: Too late, Lucky. You can't go now.
1: I didn't mean to hurt you. I didn't.
2: You never wanted to hurt anybody, but you did. Even your mother.
1: That's a lie.
2: Is it, Lucky? Maybe it is. Maybe she deserved it, expecting a smart kid like you to rot away in a dead little town.
1: It wasn't dead. It was a good town. We had a basketball team and a band that played in a park in the summer and a lake where we could swim.
2: Yeah, but that was for kids, not for a man. Your father wasted his life there, too, didn't he?
1: No, he didn't. He was the best barber in town. Everybody loved him. Everybody.
2: That wasn't good enough for you, though. What did you want, Lucky?
1: I don't know. What's that noise?
2: It's pretty plain. Listen to it.
1: What are they doing? What are they building?
2: A gallows, Lucky. That's where they're going to hang you.
1: You're not going to see it. I'll kill you, not I'll kill you.
2: You already did. You can't do it again. You can't get rid of me.
1: I'll kill you. Oh, just a minute.
3: I'd hate to have you for a customer at night, but what are you doing, throwing a fit?
1: I was dreaming, that's all.
3: Dreams like that you can have. Come on, it's 6:30. Ain't you going to catch a truck or something?
1: Yeah. Yeah, thanks. I'll check out right away. I'm getting a ride north.
4: Says you're going north to pick fruit, is that right?
1: Only till I get enough dough to buy a new suit and a train ticket home. I want to go right back.
4: Sure. Can't go back on the bum.
1: I never should have left.
4: Yeah, most guys I carry feel that way. But they never know till they try. Some of them start back too late.
1: What do you mean?
4: Health is gone or they're getting a one-way jam. Hey, I got to make a stop here for a few minutes, you mind?
1: We ain't even out of town.
4: I know, but I got to stop here.
1: Hey, what are you stopping here for in the police station? What's the idea?
4: Cops after you for something?
1: No, of course not.
4: What are you so jumpy for?
1: Well, they picked you up for vagrancy or hitchhiking or something.
4: Yeah, relax. They don't bother anybody. They're glad to see you go.
1: Well, it just seemed a funny place to stop, that's all.
4: Well, the police station ain't the only place on the block. I'm just going in that cafe across the street for a cup of java. This is a long haul. I'm broke and I got a tab in there. I'd buy you a cup of coffee, only, well, it's when it's on credit, it's kind of rubbing it in to bring a guest.
1: I'll wait. Go ahead.
4: Hey, there's a mission house just the other side of the police station. You can get coffee in there for nothing.
1: No, I'll wait.
4: I don't blame you. They play music in the place and it's murder. Oh, there's an evening paper on the shelf behind the seat if you want to look at it while I'm gone. You can turn on the cab light.
1: Paper? Yeah, that's good. Thanks.
2: What are you looking for, Lucky?
1: I'm just looking at the paper, that's all.
2: I'm not a very important guy. Maybe it wouldn't be on the front page. Ah, there it is, Lucky. Page 3. L.R. Knott, railroad man, killed. Read it, kid.
1: The decapitated body of L.R. Knott, railroad detective assigned to a northbound freight, was found early this morning on a track about 15 miles north of Los Angeles. It is believed he lost his balance while passing another train and fell beneath the wheels. Oh, no.
5: We don't know.
2: No, kid. Only you and I know.
5: You can't know. You can't know anything. You're a dead man. You got no head in your body. You can't talk. You're my imagination, that's all.
2: You mean conscience, don't you?
5: Get away. You can't come back now. You're dead. You don't know anything. I'm free. I'm free. You don't know anything.
2: All right, Lucky. I don't know. You've beaten the law, Lucky. They can't catch you. Nobody knows now. Nobody but you. You win, don't you, kid? I'm a dead man. You win, don't you, kid? I'm a dead man.

0: we can hit the road now. We are... Hey, what's the matter? You sick or something?
1: No. No, I'm all right.
0: Well, if you are, you can climb up on the shelf and lay down.
1: I changed my mind. I'm not going with you. Thanks, anyhow.
2: Suit yourself, kid.
1: So long, mister. So long, mister.

0: Precinct House, Sergeant Jameson. Yeah, okay, Joe. Make out a report on it. Now, what can I do for you, boy?
1: I want to give myself up.
0: What'd you do, kid? Steal something? Or are you trying to get a free ride home?
1: No. I killed the man.
0: When did it happen?
1: Last night.
0: Where?
1: On the railroad tracks going north. It was like this.
0: Wait a minute, kid. Wait till I get a card. Okay, what's your name?
1: Fuller. Ben Fuller.
0: No middle name?
1: They call me Lucky.
0: Lucky, huh? Like in good luck?
1: Yes, sir.

0: Be with us again next week at the same time when Humphrey Bogart will return to present another great short story.
1: Humphrey Bogart presents On Tuned to Yesterday from the 17th of September, 1949, a program that was made for consideration at that time and never did pan out. And that closes this hour of drama On Tuned to Yesterday. Be with us again for more great programs from radio's golden age. Until our next hour together, I'm Mark Livonier. Thanks for listening. This is WRVO Public Media. It's 11:58. We bring you the golden age of radio every single night of the week. And tomorrow night at 10 is no different. Broadway kicks us off with the Campbell Playhouse and an adaptation of the Broadway play Our Town from 1939. At 11, it's mystery. Suspense is on the air with the story Lost from 1954. Then it's yours truly, Johnny Dollar, from 1949. 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
4: 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And when we lose especially visceral fat, it decreases the inflammation in the body.
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5: Hello and welcome to Newsday on the BBC World Service with Anne Soy in Nairobi and Rob Young in London.
6: Tens of thousands of people are still missing after last week's earthquakes in Venezuela. We'll hear from the epicenter, La Guaira, as rescuers warn that time is running out to find survivors.
7: What's really striking here is not just the scale of the destruction, but the complete lack of any large-scale, organised, official assistance.
5: 8 months after the ceasefire in Gaza, a teacher there tells me there hasn't been any significant rebuilding work taking place.
6: And Isaac Fennin will join us from the World Cup with all the latest action as Canada makes history as it goes through to the round of 16. That's after the latest world news.
8: Live from NPR News, I'm Dale Willman. International rescue teams have joined efforts in Venezuela to find tens of thousands of people believed to be missing after last week's earthquakes. More than 1,400 people have been confirmed dead. NPR's Zeta Peralta reports that the damage is widespread.
9: The whole coast of the state of La Guaira is now lined with utter destruction. Right now, I'm in front of what used to be a 16-story building, Belo Horizonte, towers that overlooked the Caribbean. The two earthquakes have turned it into a pile of rubble. All that's left is a mangled mess of rebars and a pile of concrete that is now stacked 5 stories high. The families are desperately looking for their loved ones, they say. One rescue crew said it was too dangerous to work here, but they continue digging. The smell of death fills the air, but they want to find their loved ones, dead or alive. Eder Peralta, in Catia, La Mar, Venezuela.
8: Ukraine's military has hit Russia's oil refineries again this weekend. It's part of a long-range drone strike campaign to weaken Russia's ability to wage war. Russia also continued its near-daily attacks on Ukrainian cities. NPR's Joanna Kakissis reports from Kyiv.
10: Writing on social media, Ukrainian President Volodymyr Zelensky said the long-range drone strikes targeting Russian oil and military infrastructure are aimed at reducing the resources fueling Russia's war. This brings us one step closer to peace, he wrote. Zelensky said Ukrainian drones hit one Russian oil refinery about 186 miles from the front line and another one more than 400 miles away from the border. Russian authorities said one person was killed and another injured in the second strike. Meanwhile, Russian drones damaged a major pharmaceutical manufacturer in Kyiv. Joanna Kakissis, NPR News, Kyiv.
8: Three Colorado firefighters were killed this weekend while battling wildfires along the Colorado-Utah border. First responders honored them with a procession Sunday in Grand Junction, Colorado. The nation's largest fire is the Cottonwood Fire in Utah, which has burned more than 146 square miles. Utah Forest Service official Paige Panyoka says they're doing all they can to try and control that blaze.
11: In the fire world, there's the fire triangle. It has air and heat and fuel. And we can't control the air and we can't control the heat, but we can try to control the fuel. So when these crews go out, they're trying their darndest to remove the fuel so it keeps the fire from spreading.
8: A large part of the U.S. will also be baking this week. Weather officials say a major heat wave will hit the lower Great Lakes, the Mid-Atlantic, and the Mississippi and Ohio River valleys. Later in the week, the Great Plains and Southeast will also be affected. Temperatures are expected to reach 100 degrees or more in some areas. This is NPR News. Following a surge of militant attacks in recent weeks, Pakistani officials say security forces have launched an operation along its border with Afghanistan. They say they're hitting militant hideouts and that so far 29 people have been killed. Earlier this weekend, militants attacked the regional headquarters of the paramilitary Rangers in Karachi, killing three people. In World Cup action, the knockout round has begun, and the first knockout match had a thrilling ending. Steve Futterman was there.
12: For more than 90 minutes, Canada and South Africa could not score a single goal. Then in the 92nd minute, Canada's Stephen Eustachio blasted a shot from just outside the penalty box. It just evaded the outstretched arms of the South African goalkeeper.

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1: And this is Morning Edition on WRVO. Good morning, 519. I'm Bill Drake in for Jason Smith today. Thanks for starting your new week with us. Coming up on Morning Edition, last year, President Trump announced plans to build new nuclear reactors by this July 4th, an ambitious goal that is becoming a reality.
2: We have broken ground for our factory to mass produce reactors. You know, we're targeting about 50 a year.
1: Skeptics of this effort say the speed with which it's happening raises safety concerns. We'll have that story coming up at 5:34 on Morning Edition here on WRVO. Weather for today, sunny skies. It's going to get hot this week. We'll be in the 90s, we think, for the entire week. Today, we'll get up to about 92 degrees in most places. Overnight tonight, partly cloudy with lows only dipping down to the low 70s. And increasing clouds tomorrow with a chance of a few showers or a thunderstorm by late tomorrow afternoon. Highs will be in the low 90s again. Right now, we've got clear skies. It's 60 degrees here at WRVO.

0: I'm Indira Lakshmanan. 1 in 8 Americans are taking GLP-1 drugs for weight loss and diabetes. Researchers are finding some additional positive side effects.
1: So weight loss itself ameliorates many obesity-related conditions. And when we lose especially visceral fat, it decreases the inflammation in the body.
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6: 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How many people slink into church on Sunday morning after getting a little wild on Saturday night? That you? Don't worry. I'm sure it's all forgiven. With that in mind, singer PJ Morton splits his latest collection of songs, one half sacred, one half secular, or better yet, one for the party.

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1: And this is Morning Edition on WRVO. It's 5:42. A look at the world's news headlines from an Asian perspective. Coming up next on Asian View. And in about 10 minutes, dozens of technicians will fire off over 800,000 fireworks in Washington, D.C. on July 4th, aiming to break a world record in what most organizers hope will be the most memorable display. We'll have that story. Actually, that's coming at about 5:55. 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
2: This is Asian View from NHK World Japan. I'm Hiroko Kitadai. Japan's Ground Self-Defense Force says it has deployed a surface-to-ship missile launcher on the nation's easternmost island for the first time. Analysts say the deployment is part of the country's attempt to reinforce its Pacific side defenses. The GSDF announced details in a social media post on Sunday. It said it had deployed a Type 12 surface-to-ship missile launcher and target acquisition reconnaissance drones on Minami Torishima Island this month. Type 12 surface-to-ship missiles have a range of over 100 kilometers. The projectiles themselves were not brought to the island this time. Japan's defense minister held talks with his South Korean counterpart in Seoul on Sunday on matters of defense. Koizumi Shinjiro and An Gyubik agreed to continue cooperation toward the complete denuclearization of the Korean Peninsula. The ministers also agreed they would maintain communication to further develop stable, future-oriented defense cooperation and exchanges. Koizumi is visiting South Korea for the first time since he took office. The talks were held as part of mutual ministerial exchanges between the two countries. Ukrainian Foreign Minister Andriy Sybiha is scheduled to meet his Japanese counterpart Motegi Toshimitsu this week in Japan. Sybiha said he plans to exchange opinions on Japan's continued support in rebuilding Ukraine. He said they would also discuss Ukraine's experience in drone technologies. Sybiha also said Japan is a country that can play a special role in Ukraine's reconstruction through its businesses and technologies. He also indicated an expectation of continued Japanese support in rebuilding, including the removal of landmines and energy cooperation. We are broadcasting from NHK in Tokyo.
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0: It's Morning Edition from NPR News. I'm Leila Fadel.
4: And I'm Steve Inskeep. We're in the knockout stage at the World Cup, which is exactly what it sounds like. The field was cut to 32 countries, and from here on, any team that loses goes home. South Africa lost to Canada on Sunday. They're out. NPR's Jasmine Garst is traveling the United States covering the World Cup. Hi there, Jas.
5: Hi.
4: Okay, so I keep hearing lots of conversation about the World Cup. I was running yesterday, and I hear the conversations of people going the other way, and there's a big group of bikers talking excitedly about France. Mm-hmm. So what's going on?
5: Oh, my God. I have really been enjoying watching France play. Team captain Kylian Mbappe and right winger Ousmane Dembélé are just playing some beautiful football. Then, of course, I'm watching Argentina, the defending champions, led by one of the best players in the world, Lionel Messi. The big question is, could they do it again? But, Steve, I think this World Cup, the big story is African teams, not just Cape Verde, but also, Morocco is crushing it, Ghana, the Democratic Republic of Congo. African soccer is having a moment.
4: Yeah, dramatic game, dramatic win for Congo over the weekend. Now, the United States plays Bosnia-Herzegovina on Wednesday. How is the U.S. approaching that game?
5: So the U.S. is coming off of a 3-2 loss in its final group stage match against Turkey. I should say the U.S. had already advanced to the knockout stage and already won the group before they even took the field against Turkey. So most of the starters, they didn't even play. And that game, the substitute players got some really valuable World Cup experience.
4: Right.
5: But now that we're in a knockout stage, forward player Folarin Balogun says it's more serious.
6: it's crunch time, you know, it's knockout football, and you know, you lose, you go home. So you know, this is the stage where, in my opinion, you know, the big players step forward and the big players, you know, carry the pressure and make things happen.
5: A reminder, Balogun scored twice in the opening game against Paraguay, and he says he's not done winning.
4: Okay, you mentioned African teams winning. Cape Verde played against Saudi Arabia, and you got to see them there in Houston where you are. What was that like?
5: Oh my God, Steve, it was insane. It was like 105 degrees outside the stadium.
4: Water break! Anyway, go on. They have them now. Go on.
5: It was still a huge party. It was a huge party. Cape Verde is like the Cinderella story of this tournament, right? It's their first World Cup. They're one of the smallest nations to ever make it. And their goalie, Bozinha, is like nothing is getting past that guy. Here's Vanessa Lavelle from Cape Verde outside the game.
7: We are a small island nation of 10 islands, and this is the first time we've made it to the World Cup. And you know, our island is, we're quiet, we're small people, but we have big hearts, so this means a lot to us.
5: They tied 0-0 with Saudi, and now they're in the knockout stage. Next opponent is Argentina.
4: Big hearts, I love that. Big picture, what do you expect to see in the knockout stage games?
5: I mean, things are about to get much more tense and grueling. Now there's no such thing as a draw. If a team plays 90 minutes and they're even, they play an extra 30 minutes. If they're still tied after that, it goes to penalty kicks.
4: Yeah, that can be some of the most exciting soccer that there is. Jasmine, thanks so much.
5: Uh-huh.
4: Jasmine Garst is one of the correspondents covering the World Cup for NPR News.

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1: And this is Morning Edition on WRVO. It's 5:49. I'm Bill Drake. Good morning, and thank you for joining us early on your Monday to start the new week with NPR News. Coming up as we move into the next hour of the show, Venezuela is still reeling from last week's back-to-back earthquakes.
2: There are some parts where it's just completely devastated. It's a massive disaster. There's a lot of aid, but it's just not enough.
1: Thousands of people are missing, and the death toll continues to rise. We'll have the latest from Venezuela at 6:07 to start the next hour of Morning Edition that follows news updates from NPR and the WRVO newsroom. Weather for today, sunny skies and hot. It's going to be hot all week. Highs will be in the 90s starting today, low 90s for this afternoon. Partly cloudy overnight tonight with lows dropping back to the low 70s for the lows. And tomorrow, increasing clouds, and we do have a chance of an afternoon shower or thunderstorm on Tuesday. We'll be in the low 90s again tomorrow. Right now, 63 degrees and mostly sunny skies as Morning Edition continues on WRVO.

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1: And this is Morning Edition for a Monday morning on WRVO. It's 7:19. Good morning. I'm Bill Drake in for Jason Smith today. Last year, President Trump announced plans to build new nuclear reactors by this July 4th, an ambitious goal that is becoming a reality.
2: We have broken ground for our factory to mass produce reactors. We're targeting about 50 a year.
1: Skeptics of this effort say the speed with which it's happening raises safety concerns. We'll have a story for you at 7:34 on Morning Edition on WRVO. Weather for today, sunny skies, but hot. We'll be in the 90s this afternoon and the rest of the week, too. Low 90s today, partly cloudy tonight, overnight lows only falling back to the low 70s. And increasing clouds tomorrow with a chance of a late afternoon shower or thunderstorm. Highs in the low 90s again on Tuesday. 61 degrees right now, partly sunny skies at WRVO, where support comes from Bond, Chenick & King, a full-service law firm with offices in Syracuse and throughout New York State, serving businesses, healthcare, and educational institutions. 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
4: 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And when we lose especially visceral fat, it decreases the inflammation in the body.
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6: I'm Leila Faldin.
7: And I'm A. Martinez. How many people slink into church on Sunday morning after getting a little wild on Saturday night? That you? Don't worry. I'm sure it's all forgiven. With that in mind, singer PJ Morton splits his latest collection of songs, one half sacred, one half secular, or better yet, one for the party.
8: I'm so sorry, you know that I need you.
7: And one for the penance.
9: Oh, bless his name. 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
7: His new double album is called Saturday Night, Sunday Morning. PJ Morton, welcome to the show.
10: Yeah, thanks for having me. 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
7: PJ, I'm sure there's going to be some people that are going to think, well, you know what? 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
10: Right?
7: So
10: right.
7: Who made that rule? I mean, where did that rule come from?
10: I don't know, man. I'm here to break it.

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1: 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It's 7:42. It's Morning Edition on WRVO. I'm Bill Drake. Coming up next, we've got a BBC World Service news update, and in less than 10 minutes, dozens of technicians will fire off over 800,000 fireworks in Washington, D.C. on July 4th, aiming to break a world record in what organizers hope will be the most memorable display. 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

0: Baze. Poland and the Czech Republic both set all-time temperature records this week. But further east, in Ukraine, the heat compounds a summer already strained by war. In Kyiv, families are cooling off at the Dnipro River beaches. For most, the only option. I know the city where the shelters are. Going somewhere unfamiliar would be more stressful than staying in Kyiv, said resident Olena Klemenko. For NPR News, I'm Megan Williams in Rome.
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2: Good morning, it's 9:19. This is Morning Edition on WRVO. I'm Bill Drake, sitting in for Jason Smith this morning. Glad you're here, too, to start the new week with us and with NPR News. Coming up on Morning Edition, last year, President Trump announced plans to build new nuclear reactors by this July 4th, an ambitious goal that's becoming a reality.
3: We have broken ground for our factory to mass produce reactors. You know, we're targeting about 50 a year.
2: Skeptics of this effort say the speed with which it's happening raises safety concerns. And we'll have a story for you coming up at 9:34 on Morning Edition on WRVO. Sunny and hot is our weather forecast for today. We'll be in the low 90s this afternoon. Could see the middle to upper 90s by later this week. Partly cloudy overnight with lows in the low 70s. And more clouds tomorrow and a chance of an afternoon shower or thunderstorm on Tuesday with highs again in the lower 90s. Already 74 degrees with sun here at WRVO, where support comes from the St. Agatha Foundation. 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
4: The presidential pardon is one of the broadest powers in the Constitution. 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Critics say push the boundaries of how that power is meant to be used. Next time on 1A, we ask what the presidential pardon power is actually for.
2: And 1A follows Morning Edition. 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
7: I'm Leila Fadel.
8: And I'm A. Martinez. How many people slink into church on Sunday morning after getting a little wild on Saturday night? That you? Don't worry. I'm sure it's all forgiven. With that in mind, singer PJ Morton splits his latest collection of songs, one half sacred, one half secular. Or better yet, one for the party.
9: I'm so sorry, you know that I need you.
8: And one for the penance.
10: Oh, bless his name.
8: His new double album is called Saturday Night, Sunday Morning. PJ Morton, welcome to the show.
11: Thanks for having me. Good to be here.
8: PJ, I'm sure there's going to be some people that are going to think, well, you know what? Those two sides should not coexist, ever.
11: Right?
8: So
11: right.
8: Who made that rule? I mean, where did that rule come from?
11: I don't know, man. I'm here to break it.

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1: And it's Morning Edition on WRVO at 9:42. Good morning. I'm Bill Drake. We've got a BBC World Service news update on the way next at WRVO. And coming up in about 10 minutes, a historically dry winter in many western states has ranchers facing tough choices. We'll tell you more about that coming up at 9:51 as Morning Edition continues on WRVO Public Media, NPR News for Central New York. 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
1: Good morning, 9:49. It's morning edition for a Monday morning on WRVO. I'm Bill Drake. Our program continues, and stay with us. Coming up next at 10 o'clock, we'll have 1A and this week's installment of If You Can Keep It.
2: January 6th rioters, white-collar criminals, fraudsters, and campaign donors. What President Trump's use of clemency and pardons tells us about the limits of presidential power. That's next time on 1A.
1: And 1A, again, follows Morning Edition, coming up next at 10 o'clock. Weather for today, sunny skies, hot. Highs will be in the low 90s in most places today. We could see the middle to upper 90s by the end of the week. A few more clouds this evening. Overnight, we'll fall back to only the lower 70s for the lows. And more clouds tomorrow, along with them a chance of an afternoon shower or thunderstorm on Tuesday, with highs back in the low 90s tomorrow. Right now, already 75 degrees and sunny skies here at WRVO, where support comes from the Upstate Cancer Center, where patients can find the same treatments available at national centers, and researchers work to uncover cancer breakthroughs. 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

This is 1A. I'm Todd Zwillick. Though he stood convicted of 34 felonies in the state of New York, President Trump ran for office as a law and order candidate.

0: Good morning. It's 11:18, 1 a.m. on a Monday. Continues next on WRVO. I'm Bill Drake. Thanks for listening. 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It's at the1a.org, and they have archived interviews there, including some information about upcoming shows and much more. The1a.org. Today's 1A continues next. 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

0: 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They were friends, they were rivals, and after retiring, they got cancer at the same time. 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
5: Welcome back. It's 1A. I'm Todd Zwillick. Back to our guest in just a moment. But first, we'd love your help with tomorrow's show. The Men's World Cup in North America, it's in full swing. Fans from all around the world have descended on Canada and Mexico and the United States to watch their teams fight for glory on the pitch. Now, it's a far cry from the first time the beautiful game came to America's shores, despite hosting the 1994 World Cup. The United States didn't even have a professional men's soccer league of its own at the time. Well, fast forward 32 years, and millions of Americans of all ages play soccer. Even more are watching it. So what changed? We're looking back at the last three decades of football in America, and we want to hear from you. Did you watch the 1994 Men's World Cup? What do you remember most about it? You can leave us a voicemail, 855-236-1A1A. Did you grow up playing soccer in America, and how's the sport changed over the course of your career? The number again, 855-236-1212, or you can leave a message using our app, 1A Vox Pop, and we'll share all of your goals on the show tomorrow. Let's get back to my conversation now with Irish singer-songwriter Glenn Hansard. He joined us earlier this year to mark part one of his new album. Part two dropped on Friday.

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1: Later he says the lymph node is HPV, but the tumor could be anywhere. He literally said it could be in your lungs or your kidneys or your liver, and I'm oh my God, you know, I could like not see next year. So I totally freaked out over the weekend. This is Friday afternoon. And then I found out Monday, oncologist calls me and he says, well, it's HPV and it's definitely just in your throat. It's not anywhere else. And the cure rate is 95%. And I was so relieved. I had like the worst weekend of my life from what the original doctor said, and then the oncologist said, it's going to be nasty, it's not nice, we need to find out where the tumor is, but it's somewhere in your throat. So good news, bad news. And then we scheduled a CT scan, and so then they inject you to see where the tumor is, and they said, okay, so we found the tumor, it's at the base of your tongue on the left side, size of about maybe two centimeters, almost an inch. I didn't feel it. And also your right breast lit up. So I know it's cancer. Unrelated to that. Now, so then I had biopsy on the breast and it's completely different cancer, tumor, about a centimeter. Same thing. No, nothing showed. I did not feel anything. The mammogram, the day of the surgery, still didn't show the tumor. So even with the mammograms that we have, they're amazing. They still didn't find it. Only ultrasound found it. So then I had to figure out, okay, what do we do now? You know, then you get into the solution. What's the sequence of cure? Because I had two different cancers that went unrelated. I did the gene testing. I have nothing. This is my second and third cancer that I've had unrelated to each other. So
2: right, here we are. You had breast cancer in 2010.
1: In 2010, yes.
2: Well, let me reintroduce you both. If you're just joining us, my guests are Chris Evert and Martina Navratilova. They're the subject of a new Netflix documentary called Chris and Martina, The Final Set. We'll be right back. This is Fresh Air.
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2: This is Fresh Air. Let's get back to my interview with tennis champions Chris Evert and Martina Navratilova. They were friends, they were rivals, and they were the top players of their generation and two of the top female players ever. They're the subject of a new Netflix documentary called Chris and Martina, The Final Set. It's about their friendship, their rivalry, and then years after they both retired, having cancer at the same time. In the documentary, we see you in the present, and you're still like recovering, but you're done with the treatment. And you're in, I'm not sure what room you're in, whether it's one of your living rooms or someplace else, but you're watching playback, like video playback of some of your matches together, you know, of excerpts of some of your matches together. The playing is spectacular. And what was it like? What were you seeing? And what was going through your mind as you are at this point, like close to 70? I think that's about how old you were. Looking back at when you were in your prime and were rivals battling it out on the tennis court.
1: For me, it was fun watching with Chris because we had different reactions to what happened on the court. But what impressed me is how well we played with those wooden rackets, because you know what? Those rackets are not easy to play with. But you try to put yourself in there physically, what it was like, mentally, what it was like. And it's like, oh, I should have gone down the line, or I can't believe I missed that shot, or Chris, you had such a great pass. It was amazing. So it was impressive. I was, and the bodies, yeah, I'm like, I wish I could still have that six pack. But
3: yeah, I had to emotionally get myself back into that time, you know, that time of my life. You know, I think when I watched, you watched two different matches. One, Martina won on the grass, and I noticed that

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1: A growing number of research scientists in the United States are looking overseas for work. Is the Trump administration to blame? 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
8: You're back with On Point. I'm Amory Sievertson, and we're talking about the Great American Road Trip, the history of it, what drives us to road trip, and what we learn about ourselves along the way. So take On Point listener Susan from Brookline, Massachusetts. In 2023, she took her first road trip. She was 59 years old, and her youngest child had just gone off to college. She traveled for 100 days and 14,000 miles in her 1970 Porsche.
9: I did it because I had never traveled for any significant amount of time just myself. My husband, whom I bought the car with, died many years ago of brain cancer, and it was really his car. And I did it as a kind of rite of passage and also to understand and think for some time, just for me, about what I wanted to do with my life and where I wanted to go.
8: And then there's Laura from Kennewick, Washington, who told us about her road trip last summer from Washington, D.C. back to Washington State.
10: We saw so much. It was incredible. We're still processing. We just saw the variety and

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0: Good afternoon. It's 2:18. It's Here and Now for a Monday afternoon on WRVO. Coming up with financial advice everywhere these days, how can someone under 45 years old find guidance on how to set up long-term financial success? Scott Tong talks with CBS News business analyst Jill Schlesinger, whose new podcast Money Moves does exactly that. 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
3: The Trump administration has made massive cuts to research at labs and universities in the United States. 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
3: I'm Scott Detrow. 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
2: It's Here and Now. The knockout round has begun in the World Cup. Lose and, yeah, you go home. Yesterday, Canada sent South Africa packing, and this week is full of elimination matches, including the U.S. v. Bosnia. Let's discuss with Charlie Davies, former star for the U.S. men's national team. He played in the 2008 Olympics. Davies played professionally for more than a decade in Sweden and France, Denmark, and here in the United States. Charlie, thanks for joining us.
6: Thanks for having me.
2: I understand your love of soccer grew out of the 1994 World Cup, which was also hosted in the United States. You were just 7 then, yeah? Tell me about that.
6: Yeah, you know, what's crazy about it is I've got to live that moment full circle with my twin boys who were 10 on the same exact date 32 years later.
2: Wow.
6: And lo and behold, it was the same score, nil-nil, England-Ghana. But when I was 7 years old, my father received 3 tickets from one of his coworkers. Again, at that time, soccer was very unpopular. The exposure wasn't there in this country yet. So a lot of people weren't familiar with the sport. So my dad's colleague was just like, hey, here you go. I have 3 tickets.
2: Oh, wow.
6: And so my father took me and my brother to Foxborough to watch South Korea versus Bolivia.
2: Massachusetts, yeah.
6: Mm-hmm. Yeah, and it wasn't the game in terms of what hooked me. It was, like I said, it was probably the worst game of the whole group stage in 1994. 0-0, no goals, but it was the energy, it was the atmosphere, and I felt like the world welcomed me into that environment and that situation. So that's what hooked me.
2: Well, and as you say, we are a new generation of young players, aspiring players, including those in your household, watching this tournament, which let's talk about now. 31 teams left now. The big favorites all advanced: France, Argentina, Spain, and England. Biggest moment for you so far?
6: Oof, there have been so many big moments in this World Cup.
2: Yeah.
6: Legendary, iconic moments. I look at a small country like Cape Verde, who had some miraculous performances, and to get out of the group is almost a miracle, to be honest. So I

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8: This is Here and Now. In August 1774, on a remote beach in the South Pacific, a fatal gunshot changed the way one young man saw the world. 19-year-old George Forster was the assistant naturalist aboard Captain James Cook's second voyage around the globe. While Forster's crewmates saw the indigenous people they encountered as savages, Forster saw them as equal members of an interconnected human family. In his short, restless life, Forster was at the center of revolutions in science and politics. He was one of the first thinkers to articulate the concept of universal human rights, regardless of race or gender. So why do so few people know of him today? German-British writer Andrea Wolf re-examines his life and legacy in a new biography called The Traveler, One Man's Quest for Humanity from the South Seas to Revolutionary Paris. Welcome, Andrea.
9: Thank you for having me.
8: So, Andrea, you open your book with a violent moment on an island in the Vanuatu archipelago. A British Marine shoots an islander who crossed a line that Captain Cook's expedition had drawn in the sand. How did that moment shape George Forster?
9: I think it was a very important moment for him because he saw how the crew basically treated the indigenous people like half animals. They just shot them if they had to. And for him, that was just another moment during this voyage where he realized that this is not how one should treat one fellow's human beings. And it's really, this whole voyage was such an important experience for him and really shaped his life and his thinking.
8: Well, his career as a naturalist and a world traveler started when he was just 10 years old. He had a brilliant but really irascible father named Reinhold Forster, who was a pastor and a naturalist. His father brought him along on a physically demanding, almost 4,000-mile expedition across Russia. Tell us about the expedition and how it shaped young George.
9: So he was not just going along, but he really had to work during this time. And seeing very destitute German settlers, it is the first time that he experienced the harsh reality of despotism and inequality. And it's a moment that really set him up for what he calls my deep love for humans. His father was this very difficult, tempestuous kind of man who decided for him. So he decided to take him to Russia. He decided to then take him just before his 12th birthday to London, where young George translated popular and best-selling travel accounts and really became the family's breadwinner. And then when he was 17 and his father was asked to join Captain Cook, his father simply decided that George had to join him as the assistant naturalist. So he never had much of a choice.
8: He's only a teenager when he develops this incredible theory of Polynesian migration, a theory that was finally scientifically proven.

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1: Thanks for being with us for All Things Considered this Monday afternoon on WRVO Public Media. I'm Jason Smith. It's 4:18. Coming up in about 15 minutes on the program, a U.S. brokered roadmap for ending the fighting between Israel and the Lebanese militia Hezbollah is widely viewed as unworkable by the people of Lebanon.
2: It will not improve the human rights situation of the communities being affected by this war.
1: We'll hear more on the terms of the preliminary agreement coming up at 4:35 on All Things Considered on WRVO Public Media. Our weather forecast for the day today, mostly sunny for the rest of the afternoon, very warm with increasing humidity, temperatures in the mid-80s, partly cloudy, warm and muggy tonight, lows 65 to 70. And for the day tomorrow, a mix of sun and clouds, hot and very humid. There's the chance of a scattered shower or thunderstorm. We also have a heat advisory for the entire region from noon to 8 tomorrow, highs tomorrow around 90.
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1: It's 5:18. 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Thanks for being with us. On this Monday, I'm Jason Smith. Coming up in about 15 minutes on the program, scientists say that as heat waves worsen, so will their impact on humans.
2: The increase in the temperature of heat waves due to climate change, we know that that causes extra deaths.
1: The World Health Organization has linked hundreds of deaths to the record-breaking heat wave across Europe last week. We'll hear more at 5:35 on All Things Considered on WRVO Public Media. Taking a look at our weather forecast for the rest of the day today, mostly sunny as we head into the evening, very warm, increasing humidity, temperatures this evening in the low 80s. Overnight tonight, partly cloudy, warm and muggy, lows 65 to 70. And for tomorrow, a mix of sun and clouds, very hot and humid with the chance of a scattered shower or thunderstorm. We do have a heat advisory for the entire region from noon to 8 tomorrow. We'll see highs across the region tomorrow around 90.
3: 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And Lorenzo State Historic Site in Cazenovia, presenting America's 250 Speaker Series with a focus on the Revolutionary War era, the first Thursday of each month through November at Myers Creek Cazenovia Farm Brewery. 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
4: New polling says healthcare costs are a top priority for voters. Fewer than half of Americans today can consistently afford healthcare. How much of a stress is healthcare becoming for Americans today, and what'll it mean for how they vote in November? Healthcare costs in the midterms next time on 1A.
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1: It's 6:18. Thanks for being with us for All Things Considered this Monday evening. I'm Jason Smith. Coming up in just about 15 minutes, a U.S. brokered roadmap for ending the fighting between Israel and the Lebanese militia Hezbollah is widely viewed as unworkable by the people of Lebanon.
2: It will not improve the human rights situation of the communities being affected by this war.
1: We'll hear more on the terms of the preliminary agreement coming up at 6:35 on All Things Considered on WRVO Public Media, NPR News for Central New York. Weather for this evening, partly cloudy. It'll be warm and muggy. Temperatures this evening in the low 80s. Overnight tonight will be in the mid and upper 60s. For tomorrow, a mix of sun and clouds, hot and humid with a chance of a scattered shower or thunderstorm. We do have a heat advisory for the entire region from noon to 8 tomorrow, highs around 90. And partly to mostly sunny, very hot and humid on Wednesday with highs in the mid-90s.
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4: The Supreme Court issues its final rulings of the term on Tuesday. One outstanding case is President Trump's bid to restrict the Constitution's guarantee of birthright citizenship. We have analysis of that decision and its implications tomorrow on Morning Edition from NPR News.
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0: It's All Things Considered from NPR News. I'm Scott Detrow. The British betting company William Hill predicts more than 5 million pints of beer will be consumed in stadiums and fan zones at this year's World Cup. And that is before you count all the beer being drunk in bars where people are watching the tournament.

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2: 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Coming up next, it's As It Happens, and then on the Capitol Press Room at 8, we'll hear more on the latest survey of voters from the Siena Research Institute, plus we'll consider the possibility of more affordable and environmentally friendly ways of burying deceased New Yorkers. That's on the Capitol Press Room tonight at 8 here on WRVO Public Media, your NPR news station from SUNY Oswego, WRVD Syracuse, WRVJ Watertown, WRVH Clayton, WRVN Utica, WSUC-FM Cortland, WRCU Hamilton, WMVQ Fenner, and WRVO Oswego and Syracuse, and streaming online at WRVO.org.
3: Hello, I'm Neil Kirksall.
4: And I'm Chris Howden. Coming up on As It Happens.
3: A terrible sinking feeling when Brian Angus and Dorothy Stauffer saw five people in the water off the coast of British Columbia. They could not believe what they were seeing, but they jumped into action, trying to save as many of the survivors as they could who were stuck in the cold, rough water after their charter boat sank.
4: And a heart stoppage moment. It will go down in history as one of the most important goals ever by a Canadian men's soccer player. But for Mauro Eustachio, Sunday's goal in stoppage time was also deeply personal because his little brother scored it.
3: Those stories and more coming up for you on the Monday edition of As It Happens.

0: It's 7:59. Thanks for being with us this evening on WRVO Public Media. I'm Jason Smith. Stay with us. Coming up next, NPR News, and then it's the Capitol Press Room. And at 9 o'clock, it's the rebroadcast of Fresh Air. This evening on the program, tennis stars Chris Evert and Martina Navratilova. They were tennis champions, two of the biggest stars. They were friends, rivals, and they got cancer at the same time. They're now the subject of a new documentary. We'll hear more on Fresh Air coming up at 9 here on WRVO Public Media. Stay with us. Coming up next, again, NPR News and the Capitol Press Room on WRVO Public Media, your NPR news station from SUNY Oswego. 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
1: I'm David Lombardo, and you're listening to WCNY's The Capitol Press Room. On today's show, we'll unpack a new survey of voters from the Siena Research Institute, which found that Democratic Governor Kathy Hochul continues to maintain a strong lead against Republican Nassau County Executive Bruce Blakeman in the race for governor. We'll also highlight the opposition to proposed changes to the state's redistricting process that New York Democrats are pushing. Then we'll consider a push by advocates in the Adirondacks to better preserve remoteness in the park. And then we'll talk about a campaign to make a greener, more affordable human burial process available in New York. And finally, we'll talk with Assembly Disabilities Committee Chair Angelo Santa Barbara, a Capital Region Democrat who's sounding the alarm about the Trump administration's position on the services and supports available to people with disabilities. It's all coming up right here on WCNY's The Capitol Press Room.
2: Live from NPR News in Washington, I'm Ryland Vartan. President Trump says he'll accept the Supreme Court's decision expected tomorrow on birthright citizenship, even if it goes against him. But as NPR's Franco Ordonez reports, Trump says such a decision would be bad for the country.
3: In a major test for the 14th Amendment, the Supreme Court is expected to announce Tuesday whether Trump's restrictions on birthright citizenship can stand. The 14th Amendment has long been interpreted to guarantee citizenship on all those born on U.S. soil. At the White House, Trump struck a somber tone about the pending court decision.
4: Well, I guess I have to accept it's the Supreme Court, so I'll accept. I think it's very bad for our nation. We're the only nation that does it.
3: Actually, according to the Pew Research Center, 32 other countries around the world have similar birthright citizenship laws. The president has not been shy about his feelings, though, pressing justices to back him and even attending a high court hearing on the case. Franco Ordonez, NPR News, the White House.
2: Arizona Democratic Senator Ruben Gallego has been cleared of a misconduct complaint by the Senate Ethics Committee. Republican Congress